0: Are you ready?
1: What is it?
0: We're just going to do improv. We're going to just go off each other's
2: One word time. Each, yeah. kind of.
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1: That's right, we've just gone lunch clock, 12:14 now, so we're going to pick up the mood a little bit. This is the new Sam the Man remix of IZCO's track Dinero. P-Wavy on vocals for this. It's one of two Brownswood cuts I'm going to play back to back. The next one, a new Louis Vega edit of Giles Peterson's Havana Cultura Band. We'll get to that in a minute. We also heard the new PPU 7-inch mix of Cash's track Hot Thang, Condresser in the mix, Xena and Slick and Bobby at the top, and then that Surprise Chef track right at the beginning. Keep those texts coming in, 5395. Hopefully your Saturday is starting to get into gear. Let me know if you're getting up to anything fun this evening.

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4: 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It's

There's a new project from David August, who's a German producer, called Argento. They're releasing music on the Music From Memory label in the Netherlands. Their debut album, Mirage, comes out September 10th. Two singles out now, the first of which I played a few weeks back, and then this week, a new one released, Muse di Bronzo, which is what we're listening to here. Of course, before the break, the Louis Vega remix of Giles Peterson's Havana Cultura band Rofo Rofo Fight. It's taken from the new Brownswood remix editions, the 12 inches that they've been putting out throughout 2026. They're up to volume 8. Two cuts on that, the original and the Louis Vega remix. Of course, Giles Peterson is coming our way for a show, the Hollywood Avondale, presented by Music First. That is Friday the 13th of November. So mark that in your calendars. It's going to be a great evening. Thinking we'll maybe drift in this sort of style for a few more songs, and then there's a compilation that came out a few weeks back called Kani Kani Therapy, and we might close out the hour with a bit of that.

This is their new DJ Python remix of True Blue's track Fountain. This is off True Blue's new EP. And then before this, the Space Ghost track Back From Reality. It's the title track of an upcoming record due out October 9. Very, very excited for that. Been waiting for a full new Space Ghost record for many years. I'm going to play a new one from Actress, and then we're going to get into some of the tracks off of that Cunny Cunny Therapy compilation. And then at 1 o'clock, long player with Reb Fountain talking about the new record Water for Gasoline. You're on BFM.

that one there off the new Kani Kani Therapy compilation. There's Ludus with Attention to Disarray, representing the Whanganui Atara, and then representing Tamaki Makaurau. We had a new one from Karu, featured on the same compilation, Ballast. And then this one here, closing out the hour, Koho Tohora from We Are Ponnumu, and Ha on the same comp. I'm going to leave it there. Long player with Rib Fountain. It's going to take you through until 2 p.m., which is when Sarah will take over. And I'll be back next week.

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3: Water for Gasoline marks your seventh album, and is roughly, let's say, a year and a half after your previous album, How Love Bends. How has this album differed sonically and symbolically compared to How Love Bends and your other previous works? Have you taken much inspiration from those works into this album?
2: Everything that you do inspires the next thing, you know. It's like life. You just soak up the things that are in your environment and also the experience that you've had. I guess this record was really much dictated around choices, around working with what is, around making a record in my garage, having a short amount of time to make an album, so there was kind of a compression around it, and that changed things, because How Love Bends was written over time, it was relatively orchestrated, whereas this one is kind of the flip side of that, and that's been really liberating for me. I mean, it wasn't necessarily easy, because at the beginning, you know, I thought about, I want to make an album, but I had nothing. And I'm like, okay, I want to make an album at this time, but I didn't have the songs, and I was just literally making space for them to come and thinking, man, all I've got is this shit, you know. But then through that process of making the space and dedicating this time, and in a short period of time, then things emerged really fast. And what happened with that was that it meant that everything feels quite prescient, really present and in the now, and that informed everything that we did. So making an album, live songs in one take, those kinds of choices, and recording it in just a week, you know, and then deciding to release it really soon was all based on that kind of foundation of like, let's do music for now, let's not wait a year and a half, we're not waiting for anyone to accept it or love it or appreciate it or want to shop it around, we're just saying, hey, this is what we're doing. So I think in a way that was a fundamental shift that in lots of ways I started off my career as well, just making music and sharing it. And I love that. And I love that ethos, because it takes away the head fuck about it, you know, where you want to be a rock and roll star. That's not me, you know, I just like making songs and playing shows. So I think that the big difference was that ethos underpinning it, and kind of embracing that, getting back to my roots, I suppose, and going, hey, this is who I want to be. This is how I want to share music in a time where it's hard. It's hard. It's a constant hustle for artists, creative artists, and it's hard to make a living. So let's make some joy. And it's been such a joyful, stress-free experience. I'm loving it. Good People started actually with a bed. As Dave had been mucking around in the garage, which he loves to do, and had created this sort of landscape. And this had been after months of me sort of sitting and writing other songs that weren't really going so many places. And I listened to it, and I sat down, and this whole song and melody came out over top of it with the basic concepts of it straight away. And it was really exciting. He's such an inspiration to me and really helps push me along. And I just had this chance to play, you know. Well, that's what it felt like for me. So I wrote the song, but it always had this midsection as well that was like, that's not me singing it, that's someone else singing it, or other people singing it. And the song was really, I wanted it to navigate this way of like, how do we unify people behind a common cause? You know, I think that's what Woody Guthrie did, you know, tear the fascists down, that phrase was really about, let's all come together and tear the fascists down, we can do it, you know. And I love the idea that good people was like that too, that it unites us all, because, you know, intrinsically we all are good people. We just have different ways of seeing the world or different experiences, and everyone wants to be on that side. And how can we bring people together, unite them to like save our fucking world, you know? We have to look after each other, we have to be connected, we have to think about the earth, we have to be conscious, and I want to do that through the power of love. So this song, I had a few different kind of lyrics and versions that I ended up stripping parts out, because I just wanted to say, you know, what is that feeling of uniting us? And I love that midsection with Tammy Nielsen and Diane Swan singing on it, because I've known them for years, you know. Dave and Tammy and Diane and I have played music together for years, back back in the day, and we have a really strong history. So it was this beautiful moment to bring my sisters together and to share in that, because they're both right there with me. I'm stoked with the song. Pretty much from the beginning of writing Good People, Dave and I were talking about who to sing on it, and it was Tammy and Di. And Diane is such an incredible singer and artist, and we also have Diane Swan in our band now, which is fantastic. In fact, you know, the only person that we could think of that we wanted to be in the band that was as a fifth member was Diane, because she's just a legend. And we have such a strong friendship as well. So there was that component with her. And Tammy is same. We've known each other for years. She's, you know, incredible singer and soul sister. And that connection, you know, for me, this album was really about relationships and connection in a lot of ways. So it felt so right to have them there. And I felt actually, I didn't know if they'd want to do it, but I felt really honored that they did, because I've never kind of had super guest stars before. And for me, you know, I'm like, they're my mates, but I'm also really starstruck with how great they are. So that's kind of how it came together, was like actually that we've worked together for 15, 20 years, known each other, and they're so generous with their time and energy. And also there's something about the quality of their voices and the way that they work together that really encapsulates for me what the song is about. I wanted that reciprocity in the song of my sisters calling back to me and us being united. And so I think my hope is that when people hear the song, they feel that too. They want to sing along, you know, and how can we all sing along together to reimagine our world?

Beautiful Lie was almost a dream or an imagining in different pieces, and we were sort of in the zone of like building demos and had been playing with different sounds, and Beautiful Lie really came from feeling like I was falling out of love with the stories that I had been telling myself on many different levels, you know, on personal levels about relationships, but also on sort of more macro political levels. You know, I guess for me over the past couple of years, there's been this lifting of the veil of like, you know, us in this, in so-called Western democracy, thinking that our lives are okay, that the world is a safe place, when reality it isn't. When reality, you know, billionaires are running the world and we are on a downward slope. And I feel like particularly the genocide in Palestine has really brought that to the fore for us, and the choice and inability for our politicians to act on our behalf and express things. Or with climate change, you know, why won't they act? It's just, it's astounding. And so that sense of like disillusionment with the world, with our leaders, with choices, and going, hang on, this is not how we want to be, was really encapsulated in this idea of a beautiful lie that we chose to believe in, and that maybe we could unravel as well. And it's not a bad thing to want a hope or a dream or want love and connection, but we also have to accept what the reality is.

a hammock underneath a tree, and I had a little parlor guitar, Dave's parlor guitar, sitting on my lap. And I wanted to just have a little riff on the guitar, something that was simple, and started writing that song and wrote it underneath the tree. And I really love this track. It's not what I expected to emerge, but in a lot of ways it's kind of a core piece in the album, because it's really talking. This album is a really feminist record, and I mean, I don't know if other people feel that way when they listen to it, but for me it is. It's deeply personal, it's political, it's feminist, and I guess in a way all my work is, but this one feels probably the clearest I've been in a while about that. And you know, there's so many things that have been going on in the world that have been bouncing off us and within us, and that was really resonating for me, especially with what was going on with Renee Good and ICE in the States, and how that was reflected here in politics in Aotearoa. There's been a sort of a feeling of invincibility that I think we have as Westerners as a whole, that, you know, we've got these structures and systems in place that safeguard us. But for a lot of people in society, it's not that way. For Indigenous folk, for minorities, for the vulnerable, for the poor, don't exist in that realm where there's ever been a time that you felt safe or free or liberated. And that juxtaposition, I just really wanted to sit with that and acknowledge that. And what does that mean for me, being a relatively privileged person? And how can I witness that in myself? And, you know, I want to change the world. It sounds pretty grand. But the way to do that is often to start with yourself and think about how can I be more inclusive, more loving, and wrestle with my own blocks and my own

in the morning and I put the voice recorder on my phone, which I do, and I was feeling pretty low, I'm not gonna lie. And I'd been really stuck with my writing and saying what I wanted to say. You know, sometimes when you are making art, it is hard because you've got your own blocks. You know, sure, you can say it's like, well, other people like it, but often it's that you're not willing to accept what you're going to say. And I certainly felt like that. So this morning I woke up and I put it on. And I think I started with the second verse. And then I went straight into the chorus after that. And I was like, wait, this is something. And I felt like I wanted to sing along to my own song. I felt like, oh, this is resonating for me, and it made a lot of sense. And it was so beautiful to have Diane Swan singing on the song with me, because that's what I wanted, this sisterhood and to not feel alone. And to be honest with you, I think so many people feel this way, that, you know, you're in some form of relationship, whether it's a friendship or a loved one or a parental one or whatever, where you kind of stick with it because it's the best that you can kind of hope for, the best that you think you can have, but it's not what you really want. And that tension kind of makes you feel like you're giving up on yourself, and it's not a great feeling. And so I kind of tapped into that as a whole, not just sort of something I'm feeling now, something I felt in the past for sure, what it's like to have casual relationships, and then how I might pull myself through that. Maybe.

was another one that was started from a beat and a groove, and it's simple, like that was it. And then over the top of it, I just layered the song. I love the idea of being a rapper, and I'm not. I love doing spoken word, but I don't really do that either. I've never really felt like I'm a great singer, but I do sing. I don't feel like I'm a poet, but I write lyrics. And so there's all of these components that come in, and I guess I just roll with it. The Gamble was really a song about taking a risk. You know, are we willing to take a risk right now with our future? And we sure are. You know, we've totally bought into just carrying on status quo. Like, what the hell? Despite all evidence. You know, it's kind of like current political leaders, you know, who, despite all evidence at every turn, are constantly making other decisions for us and for our future, you know, literally. And yet, they're still in power. It's astounding. So, you know, this song, I was at the end of my tether, you know, I've had it, you know, and I pull up and I'm like, what is happening? Are we going to take the gamble, is really the sentiment. I definitely chose to release this album before the election in November, and there's elections over in the US as well. It felt really important to me to release the record in a timely fashion, because the songs would resonate for me. I felt like they would resonate more for an audience. You know, like, this is about stuff that's happening right now. 2 years' time, there'll be something else going on. But also that idea of wanting to unite people and bring them together under a common cause so that we can actually be conscious around the next government. You know, I firmly believe that we can turn shit around, but we got to vote. It's the only mechanism that we have currently to really do stuff, is to affect change in our government. And I don't mean just change leadership because, you know, we can just get another centrist party, but to impact our leaders to want to make change, to feel like there's public pressure to make change, that this is at the fore. You know, all this talk of the economy drives me absolutely insane because it doesn't include creative artists. It doesn't include domestic workers. It doesn't include the poor, the impoverished, the unpaid or the lowly paid. There's so many factors that aren't included in the metrics in which we measure what's important in this country. You know, water and land and life and liberty and joy, you know, all of those things really matter more than anything else, you know, access to homegrown food and shelter and housing. And so that stuff is really important to me. And I'm only a musician or a songwriter, you know, but I want to do something. And this felt like the most meaningful thing that I could do was to write this record and release it in a timely fashion and try and bring people together to vote and sing the same song come the next.

Kia ora, this is Reb Fountain and you are listening to 95BFM Long Player. We are halfway through and we're talking about my new album, Water for Gasoline. Water for Gasoline is a 7-minute song and in many ways we felt like all roads lead to this song on the record. It wasn't intended to be that way, it's just how it kind of panned out. I'd been writing a bunch of stuff. I'd been writing other songs that didn't make it on the record, and I had screes of, I guess, what I would say notes or research and stuff. And Water for Gasoline came from that. We were sitting around, Dave was playing a couple of chords, and I was like, oh, those sound really good. And I sat down with the guitar, and I think I spent maybe 3 days sitting on the couch with the guitar, just writing that. Pulling it, drawing it from all these ideas, and I had this idea kind of, or what it ended up with. Let's see how to explain it. So there's a lot of references on this album to other artists, you know, and different Tear the Fascist Down, Woody Guthrie, or Pass the Bottle, Sam Hunt, and Howlin' Wolf had Water for Gasoline, Ask You for Water and You Give Me Gasoline. And I loved the idea of paying homage, but also using that sort of classical folk tradition where music is shared, ideas are shared, and we have a common language, tongue that we speak. You know, it's newsworthy, it's timely. And so this song, I took that phrase and then used it as a tagline for every verse. And as I was pulling it together, this shape occurred where it kind of felt like I was on a journey, or the protagonist in the song is on a journey, sort of unraveling one's own maybe illusions, like a little bit in the other songs, you know, and then coming to something at the end of it where you're just this pronouncement of like, I am the water and I am the gasoline. And that idea that there's opposition all the time, there's this binary, right? We're so locked into that these things are separate, that they are not us. Well, actually, everyone is the same. We all have these components inside of us, and I really wanted to capture that. Like, I'm asking you for water, like I'm literally asking you for clean water, and all you're giving me is gas that is so expensive. So there's that sort of like real literal element, but there's also like on a more metaphorical level or an elemental level that those things both exist inside of us. We are the earth. We are of the earth. We are of this universe, you know, and they exist within us, and we can choose. We can respect and accept and value both of them, but we can choose what we want for ourselves. And so that all kind of culminated in something that is this song, Water for Gasoline, and, you know, so many references, so many folks in there that I've drawn from. It's like a canon of experiences, and also this idea that when we play this live, it's really going to grow. And, you know, from my song, Don't You Know Who I Am, I know how these things can develop, and it's pretty exciting.

Inspired from when I got given a copy of a 1973 Landfall journal, and there was an article around Sam Hunt, and this was a line, actually I'm not even sure if it's from a specific poem, but it was a line that he said, pass the bottle, in the song, and I was kind of imagining him in his little cabin and with his mates and passing around the bottle and telling stories. But that sentiment of sharing a message or of disclosing something and then passing it on, or of receiving some information from someone else, there was so much in that for me, in that sentiment of passing the bottle, and that's, I just started to explore that. And so I'd written this long list, and Dave and I have been talking about list songs. Finn Andrews from the Vales is such a list man, it's always an inspiration. And so I just written this massive list, and then had some chords that he'd been playing with, and I was like, oh shit, this could really work, because I had a melody that I had in my head for it. And then we went, what does this sound like? So I just sat there, played it, wrote it, and initially we had like sort of full band kind of stuff with it. It was a lot heavier, but when we got in the room with us, it just, me just playing the acoustic guitar and then having a little nuances felt the strongest. An album that I've been listening to heaps was Alan Sparhawk with Trampled by Turtles,

inspired by JJ Cale. You know, he's just got such a groove about him. I mean, I grew up listening to his music and I'm a super fan, and there's something so smooth, kind of stoned, groovy, and I think something about our band has always been, you know, we love the slow jam. And it's fun to play and fun to perform with people, and it gets people moving. And, you know, the kind of music you feel like you're smoking a cigarette to if you're Tom Waits or someone cool like that. Don't smoke, kids. Actually, it's better than vaping, though. Jeepers. Like, we were inspired by JJ Cale, and this song really came out of that kind of groove feeling and us building a demo with that in mind, with a sort of landscape in mind, and kind of riffing over top with him as my sort of spirit animal. And really this sense of, like, I am watching you, I'm watching myself, and I'm watching you, and the wahine are watching you, and we are shifting who's on guard here, and we have the power to shift that energy through our consciousness, through the things that have been demonized for hundreds of years, you know, that sort of strength of love and compassion and kindness and care, indigenous knowledge, you know, that have been sidelined for commerce and profit, that we can shift that narrative. That's what this song's about.

things for me started with just a demo. I had like a little synth bass line and the song over top, and I was kind of like, in my mind I was sort of like thinking of Yeah Yeah Yeahs or something like that. I was like, how can I write something that's simple? You know, I'd felt like for a while in my writing, this is previous to this album, that I things just got so complex, you know, and I just, overall with this album, I wanted to be clear, you know, cut through. So Things is really sort of emblematic of that, and how to say real things clearly that people can sing along to. Things really evolved so much in the room, in the garage, because, you know, I took it from this demo that I'd made to the four of us in the room, and then we just played it together. I sat down, played the guitar, we're all sitting in the room in the same place over like a couple of hours, work out how the song is going to be, how it's going to develop, and like, oh, this, what about we extend the instrumental for a little bit longer? And that was so beautiful and exciting and really emblematic of the album as a whole, like that collaborative work and project, and then what comes out. And then we're, you know, sitting on the edge of our seats, and this is how much of Water for Gasoline was made. We're sitting on the edge of our seats, playing the song, holding our breath in a way, once through, like, is this the take? And, you know, you play it three or four times and like, oh, that's the one. And that's exciting because you're capturing that moment. And then also it's already evolving in terms of working out how to play it live for a show. And

Grief is Like a Song. I've got the original lyrics written down, and it was kind of all at one go one day. There was a little piano riff that I'd heard Dave playing at some point one morning, and then I adapted that and wrote the song. I really wanted to say something about what it is to let go. You know, the second track on the album, Beautiful Lie, is, you know, that sort of I'm awakening to this, to maybe what my own illusions have been, my own blocks have been, and God damn it, I want to move through it, you know, you know, when you feel stuck. And Grief is Like a Song was just like being with what is, and so much about Water for Gasoline has been steered by that idea of being with what is. You know, often we're struggling to be outside of who we are and our physical bodies and our life, the way that we feel, the things that we think, and but really the only way to transform is to sit with what is right now. And I wanted a song that really encapsulated that, and it felt like it spoke to me from the heart. And I love that it finishes like the album. It feels like a beautiful send-off in a way. It's not sad. It's just about letting go. And there's this really lovely instrumental part that finishes off the song where I feel like we all come together. And that's what we were doing. We were in the room together playing. And I want this album as a whole to feel like you are in the room with us, you know, until we're out on tour, and then we can be in the room with you.

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Kia ora e te whanau poho. 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Hatarei, marunga irirangi poho. Ki te pehe a koe, whakapaa mai, 5395. 5395 is the number for the text machine if you want to get involved on the Saturday 2 to 4 today. It's always better when you do. Thank you to Hunter King for a wonderful Totally Wired. Underneath me now, we're playing you something from the brand new Public Possession compilation, Chill Pill Volume 8. We will definitely be returning to this later in the show. This is an artist called RR or Reynas Ramans. We started the show with something brand new from Julia Holter. And we're about to dive into the brand new Thread Remix album. It's Lovely, Come On In, reworked by friends and contemporaries. This is Thread's Funny Girl, as reworked by Nourished by Time, here on BFM.

0: The Saturday afternoon tilt. 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

0: she felt like a loser. She was very cruelly told that she had a face for radio. I mean, what would you say to that today?
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Kia ora anō. How are you going? If you feel like letting us know how your Saturday's going, you know the best way to do so. It's the text machine, 5395-5395. You were just listening to a Nelly Hooper rework of Before Today by Everything But The Girl, originally made in 1996, unreleased at the time. But given that Walking Wounded is, I think, 30, gulp, it's on a lot of the extended versions of that album. Before that, we had another thread rework, courtesy of Elsas. And before the break, we had something from 1978 Cincinnati, a group called Palm Pizzazz. Underneath me now, you're listening to something brand new from Space Ghost. Possibly more fitting of the title Palm Pizzazz. This is called Back From Reality. If you're new to the Saturday 2 to 4, it starts all soft and waffly and gradually becomes more driving and annoying. Trying to leave Chris and Rob with something really tricky to mix out of at 4 p.m. for Plato's Retreat. Any guidance? Any tricky requests? Let us know. Otherwise, we'll keep doing this. 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

always have to go somewhere nice, but at least once a week would be good. 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

0: Kia ora anō. You're currently listening to a dub mix of Jam City's My World. Before that, we had something else from Public Possessions' Chill Pill Volume 8 compilation. This time an excellent Aino track called Sketch of Summer. Before that, the first single from the forthcoming new Paint LP. Title track, it's called The Way You Look. We had a little bit of Helado Tropical. And that about brings you up to date. You're listening to the Saturday 2 to 4 on 95BFM. And we will be right back with you after these.
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8: Because you deserve an afternoon delight to finish off the week.

It's hard to pick one, but that is possibly my favourite track from the new Rummy Wrights album. The album's called Andy, that track is called Leaving. Pretty great Navarre bass line throughout that one. And, of course, a who's who of Tāmaki music all over every track. Before that, we had, would you believe it, Alice Cooper doing a pretty good Iggy Pop impersonation. That track was called Identity Crises. I always thought the plural of crisis was crises. Alice has different ideas. Right now you're hearing from the multi-talented Andras. Andras, also Wilson Tanner. Many, many different names. This is also from the Public Possession compilation Chill Pill Volume 8. This is called Tip Beach. Lovely to hear from you, particularly those of you who are out enjoying the sun on this beautiful day in Tāmaki. If you are not in Tāmaki, let us know where you are. Rima Toru Iwa Rima 5395 is the number for the text machine. Otherwise, we'll just keep doing this. Hopefully, that's acceptable.

think it's probably a good thing if computers just take over music. Because computers are a lot more messed up than people. And the more messed up and farther away music gets from music, the better, the healthier it's going to be for music. I think computers could kind of take it to a new level. I'm all for it. People are the worst. It's the worst thing about music is that people play it.

Chris and Robert here. Chris has been record shopping. Made a purchase I'm very jealous of. It's kind of the usual way it goes with Chris and I. He puts in the hard work. He deserves the treasures. This is Abdu Al-Omari from the mid-70s. Before that, we heard from Henri from the early 80s, a track called Last Summer Whisper. Before that again, César Vogue from the aforementioned Chill Pill Volume 8 compilation. We had some Horse Vision, reworking some Thread, some Bullion. I know Hunter King played you the other Bullion single that's just out. Some Andras, and that about brings you up to date. Now, I have a request in on the text machine, 5395, which is possibly one of my favourite hectic songs ever. And as much as I want to play it for you right now, because I do always carry it with me, I think we've got to build up to it. See if you can guess which one it is when it plays. We've definitely played it on the Saturday 2 to 4 before. Texter has said, I get a feeling it will be a hit down here at the car audio convention. I think it will be too. You're on BFM.

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1: Oh, Margaret, I don't care if you're a clone. 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

This is a Honey Dijon remix of La Di Da by Rochelle Jordan. This is from Rochelle Jordan's excellent remix EP, simply titled Disc 1. Thank you for your calls and texts, particularly the person that wanted to hear this song at the car audio convention. I can think of no song better to test a hi-fi on. This is the Thomas Bangalter edit of DJ Medi's signature tune. Nice pick.

0: And then I was saying to him that you can't fit that many people in the bed, but it turned out you can. It was a larger bed than anybody thought of, so there we go.
1: Do you know what? That our intro is so weather... For what's happening now,
0: yes,
1: if you're listening to that and you're looking out your window listfully at the rain and all that, this is quite appropriate for what you're actually going through in your mind right now.
0: And then, as you say, on a sunny day,
1: it just works.
0: Fog might work in the fog.
1: Sorry, I thought we were playing word dissociation.
0: We are.
1: A hamster.
0: Fog. We've had a texter who has said, this is deja vu all over again.
1: It is, isn't it?
0: Which implies...
1: We've just been to the car audio show. We've just come from there.
0: Deja vu all over again suggests that you were having deja vu the first time you heard Sarah's show last week.
1: Yeah.
0: But that was indeed a repeat from Sarah. They go on to write, I'm getting a distinct Last Saturday vibe. Come on, BFM. We're not falling for that. This is all pre-recorded, so... You know, joke's on you,
1: yeah,
0: listener.
1: Mate.
0: Someone else has also texted in about the new Duretti column. I didn't even know there was a new Duretti column album.
1: No, neither did I.
0: But inspired by that, I'll play some Duretti column very shortly. But before we do, Rob, how are you?
1: I'm very well, thank you. I hope everybody's staying nice and dry. That was a bit mad, wasn't it?
0: We've got a leak in the ceiling, don't we?
1: Yeah. Yeah, there's little potholes everywhere. There's collecting
0: little,
1: drips.
0: Little jar with... with
1: Rastafari.
0: Let's not start off on that.
1: Okay. Thanks, Halicel. I've got a Halicel Blaga, and I've just added a little bit of lemonade to it.
0: Yes.
1: And it's really quite thirst-quenching.
0: I don't know what Halicel would think about us doing a shandy with their beers. What do you reckon?
1: I think shandies are nice every now and again.
0: Yeah, but I was asking what they thought about it.
1: Well, hopefully... Steve, if you're listening, mate, this is one-off. You know what I mean?
0: Yeah. We're not watering it down. We're just, you know... and Rob, we've got sports at 5 o'clock.
1: We certainly have.
0: We've got TV on the radio at 6 o'clock.
1: We certainly have.
0: And we've got Rob and myself with you for the next 3 hours. What will happen? I don't know.
1: Neither do I. It's fun, isn't it? And we're not even trying to be funny yet.
0: Yeah. Every week.
1: Yeah.
0: It just happens. Or does it?
1: No.
0: No. 53955, if you'd like to send us a text, please do.
1: Or give us a call.
0: Or give us a call, 09309 3879. Rob will pick up the phone and he'll go, how are you, mate?
1: Well, I'm Australian now.
0: Yeah, you'll say, g'day.
1: Yeah, g'day, mate.
0: G'day, cobber. Something like that.
1: No, I'd never say that.
0: I'm going to kick off the show with a song from an album that I've been really enjoying listening to while I cook. And
1: You do have your cooking favourites, don't you? And do you go for something a bit lively? It all depends what you're cooking.
0: I don't tend to play like hard techno or EBM when I'm cooking, but I mean, who knows?
1: If it was a stir fry,
0: yeah, do it real fast.
1: Yeah,
0: it's this from the House of Love.
1: Oh, beautiful cover.
0: And I've been listening to this front to back for the last couple of days, and it's just one fantastic song after another. You're probably familiar with Shine On.
1: Yeah,
0: fantastic song. I Don't Know Why I Love You, Rob.
1: Neither do I, mate. But thank you anyway.
0: But I wanted to play a song called Beatles and the Stones, which is a song about Beatles and Stones.
1: But not the Beatles and the Rolling Stones.
0: Oh, is that what it's about? Well,
1: yeah. I've spoiled it for you.
0: I thought it was just a lovely ode to nature. So kicking off with that, might do a little bit of indie stuff to begin with, and as I promised, Duretti column as well. But here is The House of Love.
2: Yeah.
0: That doesn't sound right.

0: Well, I was promising the House of Love, and instead I've accidentally done a big old fuck up, haven't I, Rob?
1: Oh, I wouldn't have known. What is that?
0: This is Living Perfection.
1: Well, it don't matter, does it?
0: No, it's just a little bit, you know.
1: Not the vibe.
0: I was going to go for a bit indie, and instead we've got Tamaki Makoto's Living Perfection doing his solo synth stuff with a song called Tisi Mojdom. So enjoy that, and then
1: we'll have some of that,
0: and then we'll go back, and reset. But
1: hey, deja vu. Should we start the show again?
0: Yeah, let's do a bit of deja vu for everybody out there.

0: step inside the Agora. It's Plato's Retreat on 95BFM. Thanks to Halotau.
1: Welcome to Plato's Retreat.
2: Yeah, good to see you, everybody here.
1: Rob, someone's texted in and said it's deja vu all over again.
2: Oh, it's not, is it? You imagine if you listen to the podcast, you'd be freaking out now.
1: Like, what's going on? How have you been, Rob?
2: I've been all right, mate. How about yourself?
1: I've been pretty good.
2: That rain, eh?
1: What's that about?
2: Auckland weather.
1: How about that intro? We've got sports at 5, we've got TV on the radio at 6. I thought today I'd start off with, do you know the House of Love?
2: I certainly do.
1: I thought I'd play a song from the House of Love.
2: Great.
1: And not the ones you know, I Don't Know Why I Love You, Rob.
2: Yeah, thanks, mate.
1: But one of the other ones. Thanks for those early texters. We've got Felix on board, on deck. He says, hello, team. Another day in paradise. Looking forward to tonight's show. Somebody has thanked Sarah and said, yay, Saturday afternoons. Yay, acid with Plato's. And I thought in honor of that, I might play that.
2: Love this thing.
1: Play that Bez thing if I can find it. Here it is.
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5: Protest marches in Grosvenor Square in London. The only result of that was a...

0: It's a song from Evelyn Masseau. The song is called Sakura Mochi.
1: Really like that. It's got me, I'm quite chill now.
0: Quite chilled out. Yeah, we're starting out about a little bit chilled. We've got some lovely texts.
1: Oh yeah, Dino, we love you. And I'm going to wear that with pride, actually.
0: Dino said, afternoon, gents, stellar show as usual, you quirky fuckers.
1: Yeah, we are. We are the quirkiest of the quirks.
0: We've got Marty on board who said, beautiful Durity Column track. Gents, thank you very much. Always a pleasure to have you on board, Marty. Send us a text, 53905. Let us know if you're on board.
1: Yeah, and what music do you cook to?
0: What music do you cook to? And what do you cook to it?
1: Yeah.
0: Yeah.
1: If you, well, 160, what do you cook up with 160?
0: Yeah, what are you cooking to some gabba? If you're a big gabba here, what are you making?
1: Popcorn.
0: Yeah. I'll stop talking over this and we'll be right back very, very shortly.

0: Hey guys, I hope you're thinking about me all the time.
1: BFM.
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0: There's the sound of Martin DuPont with a song called He Saw the Light. And that was coming out of a song by Torchlight.
1: That was very well mixed, Chris. I could see you sweating there.
0: I was having a bit of a sweat and didn't know if it was going to come off.
1: Oh, that was very, very good.
0: Still not 100% sure if that came off. Yeah. Hey, it's all right. We don't live by our mistakes. We improve and so on. Someone has texted and said, I suggest cooking up some acid drops, funky cheese, and some Fruit Loops when listening to Gabba and cooking dinner. And they also say Gabba is 180 BPM, Rob.
1: Okay.
0: I think we were talking about 160.
1: Wow. I'm sorry.
0: We've had a special text.
1: This is trippy, this one.
0: Long-time listener who's since moved to the UK, and Kieran is texting in from Brighton. Good morning from Brighton,
1: good morning,
0: he
1: Brighton.
0: Says. Good morning to you.
1: Like 5:30 in the morning.
0: It must be bloody early. He says, I've continued listening to the pod since I've been in Brighton, and you remain excellent. That's you, Rob. You're excellent.
1: Oh, thank you.
0: Literally loving being there, is ecstatic to still have our influence. Thank you very much, Kieran. Always
1: yes.
0: Appreciate your listenership and your support.
1: Yeah,
0: and
1: I'll be having a good time over there, mate.
0: All
1: good,
0: the best in Brighton.
1: About 5:30 in the morning.
0: Oof.
1: I've probably got headphones on, otherwise the neighbours wouldn't be too happy.
0: Oh, they might be really into it.
1: Yeah, they would be. Brighton, I've been to Brighton.
0: Speaking of Brighton, well, it's not Brighton. These are Scottish folks. This is...
1: Wow, yeah, it's close. Closer than we are.
0: This is Gitchard. This is one of Rob's favourite picks of mine from the last, couple of months?
1: Is it?
0: Isn't it?
1: Yeah.
0: Well, you requested it, mate.
1: Did I?
0: Yes.
1: Oh, no, this is Hamming It Up.
0: This is Hamming It Up.
1: Right, now, before you play this, I always pick one song of the year. Now, it's between this and Joe La Taxi.
0: Yeah.
1: But this one is winning because nothing will beat the lyrics. The lyrics in this are fucking insane.
0: They are a bit mad.
1: Listen, just it's...
0: Just listen. And we've had a text to say, my boss was amazed that you played House of Love. He's never heard it outside of his home. Great job. Well,
1: that's what happens when you get out more.
0: Oh, Rob. Come on. Let's be nice to the listeners today.
1: I was being nice.
0: Shout out to whoever that texter's boss is.
1: Yeah, thank you for listening and thanks for enjoying.
0: Get a House of Love CD, put it in your car.
1: In your business or place of business.
0: Here's Gitchard with Hamming It Up.
2: This is just brilliant.
0: Sneak
2: you
0: up to 5:00 when it's time for sports.
2: She didn't mind. I wiped my mouth with her sleeve and thanked her. Not so much verbally. I was still swallowing, but with a sort of meaningful look I remembered from my night class and facial skills for adult learners. I needed a lift, so I walked through the Wellbeing Cafe, the Burger King and the unisex toilets with my thumb upstretched and waited for an offer. I had just 2 hours to go until the Society of Agricultural Feed Technology

occasionally people would respond with upstretched thumbs of their own. As if your empathy will get me to the pig conference any faster, I said to each of them in turn.

chewable toothbrushes. He apologised, which was the least he could have done.

0: Next, and cheers to Felix for clarifying that it was his boss who was the lover of House of Love.
1: Yeah, I got that.
0: Yeah, I'm just telling you and the listeners, you know, I'm just filling you in, Rob.
1: Oh, okay.
0: You know,
1: don't fill me in, mate.
0: Hey, mate, look, I'm just, you know, okay. We're just all on the same page here. Yep. We're all friends here. There's no need to be shirty with me.
1: We are quaffing a number 9.
0: We're drinking the beer of Auckland, aren't we?
1: The beer of Auckland.
0: I'm going to see if I can segue this into some Godflesh.
1: Oh.
0: Which is audacious, to say the least.
1: And if it
0: doesn't work...
1: Blame me, it was my idea.
0: We'll be cutting it off pretty quick. This is going to be Slave State, the total state mix. We're going to get a bit heavy in there.
1: Yeah, so this is for you, Hayley.
0: This isn't for you, Hayley. We'll play some nice stuff for Awesome Hayley later. You're listening to Plato's a Trait, brought to you by Hallertau.

0: There's the mighty sound of God flesh.
1: Sort of worked.
0: I don't know. Not 100% happy. Sorry about that, Haley. Steve has texted back about Shandy.
1: Yeah, I'm very interested.
0: I can see you waiting with bated breath.
1: I am. I'm poised.
0: The Shandy, says Steve, is a powerful restorative, especially with a hangover, almost as good as a lager top.
1: Yeah, perfect. That's spot on.
0: Spot on, Steve. Thank you very much.
1: I'm not hungover, but I just started off the evening with the afternoon with a Shandy.
0: Yeah, sometimes, you know, when it's rainy and really horrible outside, yes, it's nice to have a kind of summery drink, perhaps.
1: Yeah, nicely got out of.
0: All right, let's move on from Godflesh. I mean, I was really prepared to play the full 8 minutes of that, but I think I kind of, you know, it's not the vibe, is it?
1: Well, no, not really. Not
0: okay, let's move it on, and we'll catch up with you very, very shortly.
2: Music quiz time. Is the whole team here?
3: Yeah.
2: Dad rock expert.
3: Yeah.
2: Techno master.
3: Yep.
2: Hip-hop geek.
3: Yep.
2: Jazz aficionado. Where's the jazz aficionado?

0: Ricardo, I said meet at 7.
1: I think their watch is set to a weird time signature.
2: Yeah, 7-8.
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0: That's Hunters and Collectors from the World Made of Stone 12-inch, the B-side called Loincloth. That's going out to all the H&C fans. I know there are some of them out there because of the few times I've played Hunters and Collectors. Got lots of shandy talk happening in the text.
1: What's happening? People for it or against it?
0: A recommendation for a pilsner with a ginger beer instead.
1: Oh, no, I've never.
0: You wouldn't mind that? And someone says, shandies are what you treat the kids to after they've gone over the field looking for stones before the premier game at the Panthers League Club. Or the old ladies would drink it while they played house.
1: Okay.
0: I assume house is a card game.
1: Oh, because they played house. But don't they play house all the time?
0: Listening to house music all night long. Just before sport, I thought I'd sneak in a little bit of George Clinton. This is Atomic Dog.
1: Yes, it is.
2: The story of famous dog. For the dog that chooses its tale.

0: feels sacrilegious to talk over George Clinton, but time is pressing on.
1: Yeah.
0: And we've got some important text to cover. This is a shout out text. Somebody has said, my auntie would get me a shandy when we went to the RSA, so I'd stop bothering her and play pool with me. Drinking one now in her honour, a hazy with apple juice. That's a shout out for Auntie Doris.
1: Auntie Doris, love you.
0: Thank you very much.
1: What a
0: much.
1: Beautiful text and a nice thing to do in her honour.
0: Here's my hope. I hope Auntie Doris likes sport, because it's time for...
2: There's a sports desk, and it's a special desk of sport now, as we look back on some of the sporting highlights of the last sporting season. So lie down, relax, and let the sports commence.
0: 3, 2, 1, and sports, Rob.
1: Right, I started to do predictions last week.
0: Yeah, you're like one of those psychic animals,
1: well,
0: aren't you? You're like Billy the Elephant who can predict the Premier League.
1: I only got two right. Two out of four? 2 out of 10.
0: Shit, Rob, that's not very good.
1: The only ones I got right was Leeds beat Nottingham Forest and Man City beat Bournemouth. I think the biggest surprise was that Hull actually beat Man United 2-0. Before the season started, all the supposed experts said Hull wouldn't win anything. And I watched the highlights of that game. They could have got four, to be honest. It was crazy.
0: What did they win by?
1: It was 2-0.
0: 2-0?
1: 2-0 to Hull. Tottenham got absolutely battered 3-0 away to Brentford. No need to panic. It was like the Spurs players just met each other on the bus going to the game.
0: Oh, yeah, and they're like, what are you up to?
1: Yeah, and... I'm not pushing the panic button yet, and I'm not making excuses, but if I was, all I'd say is out of that team, there was only three players that will be in the first team. We've now got players coming back from the World Cup and getting their fitness. We've got new players. We actually played a Carabao Cup game against Charlton, who were the division below us. They're top of the league, and we beat them 5-1.
0: Right.
1: It was absolutely fantastic. We've got some new players playing, just really, really brilliant. We needed that.
0: I like the way you're turning this into a positive. You're taking the loss and then you're saying, but we also had a win.
1: I wasn't... When I looked at that team, I thought, no, fucking hell, we're not ready.
0: Yeah.
1: But I think we're ready now. In other games, Ipswich, another promoted team, beat Sunderland 2-1. Brighton battered Villa 4-0. We've already had a game this morning. Crystal Palace 1, Man City 2.
0: Right.
1: Now, there's some games I'm going to talk about, and I'm going to try to predict them. I'm not doing all of them.
0: Remember, the accuracy of psychic animals for sport predictions are pretty rare, but Rob is a different beast, don't you, Rob? You're a different kind of beast.
1: Yeah, absolutely.
0: You're a football animal.
1: Yeah, right. Tonight, we've got Liverpool, Nottingham Forest. Liverpool will win that, I think. Then you've got Coventry, Hull. They're truly promoted teams. Coventry lost last week to Arsenal, and Hull beat Man United, but I think Coventry will win that. Spurs, Newcastle.
0: Ooh.
1: I think that's going to be a draw.
0: Okay.
1: I'm putting that down as a draw.
0: Scoring or no scoring?
1: Maybe 2-2 or something. It's our first proper home game.
0: Okay.
1: We've got new players coming in. We've got some players that were injured are coming back into the team. One of them's been out for over a season, Dusan Kulusevski. He's one of my favourite players. So who knows? Leeds-Brentford will win that. Man United-Ipswich. Man United. Then Villa-Arsenal. Arsenal.
0: Right. Really, Rob?
1: Yeah.
0: Okay.
1: Now...
0: He hates to say it. He said it through gritted teeth, but there we go.
1: Yeah, see, I'm not calling them what I normally... See, I've told you I'm in a new...
0: He's in a new era.
1: New era of not... Although, I slightly took the piss out of a team after I said I wasn't.
0: Yeah.
1: That was nothing like what I was actually thinking in my head.
0: Hey, you're a work in progress, aren't
1: we? Yeah, absolutely. Right, Auckland FC were in the FIFA Intercontinental Cup last week. It's what it is. It's all the teams that have won things in their leagues.
0: Yeah.
1: All get together and they play. Unfortunately, they lost on Thursday 1-0 to Al Ahly in Jeddah. Great experience for them. But, like, they played Tottenham when they come over here. I don't know what they've done. Their season doesn't start till October. So, you know.
0: What is it, experience? Are they just kind of like getting minutes on the pitch?
1: They get minutes on the pitch. And I would imagine it was worth a few bob to Auckland FC.
0: Yeah, and it's good. It's good PR, isn't it?
1: Yeah, absolutely. Even though it was in Jeddah.
0: Yeah.
1: But anyway, the Warriors. Happy days all around. When I did my prep for this yesterday, the Warriors were actually top of the league.
0: Mm-hmm.
1: But overnight, the Panthers beat the Bulldogs 24-10, and now they're on top.
0: Mm-hmm.
1: last week they beat the Rabbitohs away in a high scoring game. Last week ended up 45-26.
0: Oi!
1: So yeah, that was, and whoever they're playing next, who are they playing? I forgot. Yeah, playing someone tomorrow. I forgot.
0: A classic. You know, teams play each other.
1: But they're not playing till tomorrow, so you know you can sort that out yourself. So happy days.
0: We've got some sports texts, Rob.
1: Go on then.
0: One is, what do you think of 120 mil for a player PSG apparently didn't want?
1: I don't know.
0: Over Rob said, and that text says, text in again and said, ah, your prediction for Liverpool scares me given your record last week.
1: I've got two, right?
0: Two out of eight.
1: So let's see, two out of ten. I've only, how many have I picked this week? Hang on. Yeah, whatever. I've lost it. it's all going wrong. Yeah, whatever, yeah.
0: Two out of ten.
1: I'm not saying put money on it, because you'd be a mug if you, you're a mug if you sport, but anyway, but
0: yeah.
1: You know.
0: Well, there we go. Thank you very much for those sports texts. And that is sports. Let's cut the bed, Rob.
1: Yeah.
0: You've just selected a post-sports song. We're doing Rob's Lucky Dip.
1: Lucky Dip Library.
0: Your Lucky Dip... Almost said something wrong there. Your Lucky Dip Library, Rob.
1: You lucky prick, it's the library.
0: What have you dipped into this week?
1: Right, Chemical Brothers. It started in Africa.
0: It did start in Africa, and it also began there. You listen to Players Retreat, 2 hours.
1: Yeah, crank this one. This is a banger.
0: Crank it up, and we'll see if we can keep this energy for a little bit.
2: It began.

0: There's the sound of Electronic Corporation with Demoter Tritt und Ans.
1: Just to say, beautiful bit of mixing going on there.
0: Oh, thanks, mate. Before that was the William Russell remix of LCD Sound System's Time to Get Away. And before that was Rob's pick with It Began in Africa.
1: Yeah, okay. I'd like to thank you, Jamie, for getting me out of the shit with sport again.
0: Jamie has texted in and said, they play the Knights at 4 p.m. tomorrow at Mount Smart.
1: Yeah,
0: always glad to have you,
1: thank you, Jamie,
0: on the sports team, Jamie.
1: Yeah, save me again.
0: Someone has said, a work in progress. I love it. So cute. That was when I said, you know, we're all works in progress.
1: We are.
0: Wrong,
1: we are.
0: And someone else has said, I watch a YouTube channel by this guy called Lindy Beige. He said he was waiting for a film to start when he was 15, and he went to the pub in his school uniform and ordered a shandy, and they served it to him.
1: Not at all surprised.
0: Happens, doesn't it?
1: It does.
0: Doesn't happen to me. I still get ID'd at the supermarket.
1: Yeah. Right, isn't it? Just you're only buying potatoes.
0: I'm an old man.
1: Just buying potatoes. ID for fruit.
0: Yeah, they'll be like, excuse
1: fruit and
0: me.
1: Vegetables.
0: The time is 5:22. You're listening to BFM. Players Retreat, specifically brought
1: nearly
0: to you
1: nearly halfway. That's crazy.
0: That's crazy. We'll be back very, very shortly.
1: Yes, we will. Schlag auf Schlag, der Einfluss der Technik,
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0: Rob just said that song's got bollocks.
1: It has. It's got a real big pair.
0: Speaking of big pairs of bollocks, that song is going out to the Waiheke Science community who requested it last week.
1: Oh, yeah, yeah. So I hope they're still sciencing away there.
0: And I brought in the 12-inch especially for you. So I hope the Waiheke Science community is...
1: Where do they come from?
0: Belgium.
1: Because that had, I said, it's got a Manchester feel to
0: You're
1: it.
0: You're out of your fucking mind.
1: Yeah, of course I am.
0: You're out of your bloody mind, mate.
1: Thanks, mate.
0: That was Front 242. Before that was a group called Nornberg. The song was called Adney. And then before that, a brand new one from a group called Shadows Hold. That song was called White Roses. Very Krausy, eh, Rob?
1: Yeah, very Krausy. Yeah,
0: bloody Krausy.
1: That's you, though, isn't it?
0: Yeah, I'm doing the Kraus country at the moment. Not happy about that. Gonna play a brand new remix that I found this week of a favorite of mine, The Associates. Ooh. Or Ooh. Associates, if
1: okay.
0: you prefer. One of my favorite songs of theirs, Party Fears 2. This is the FML remix of that song. And we've had some lovely texts.
1: Yeah, in. Read that one out. I thought it was beautiful, actually.
0: A texter says, "Yes, we are all works in progress, but the trick is to love and accept ourselves and others exactly as we are at the same time. Great show. Thank you." And then they've done praying hands, or it could be a high five. There's some controversy.
1: I think that is a beautiful text. Thank you so much.
0: Thank you for that.
1: I'm going to get that printed on a T-shirt.
0: Be a big T-shirt, wouldn't it?
1: Yeah, right? Absolutely. I'm a big man.
0: You're a big man.
1: Huge.
0: It's massive. Party Fears 2 from Associates, the FML remix. Please enjoy.

0: That's a bloody skin deep there, Rob.
1: That's so good. I'm well picked, because I happened to mention the Stranglers earlier on.
0: That's why I
1: sneaked it in.
0: I'm a sneaky kind of guy. Sneaked in some Stranglers. It is skin deep. And before that was Associates. And a texter said, I love the Associates. Thanks. And then they've done an exploding emoji.
1: Oh.
0: Looks like something blowing up. Thank you for those requests, Rob, to another Rob. I don't have any Clash or Joy Division on me at the moment, but maybe we can rectify that.
1: Yes.
0: At some stage. I have to think about it. I want to play something, you know, something. But I'm not going to play Love Will Tear Us Apart for the 5 billionth time.
1: Yeah.
0: Maybe I'll play Warsaw or something.
1: Yeah. I like Warsaw.
0: Something a bit more interesting. We've got Team on the Radio sneaking on up.
1: Oh, what's the time?
0: The time is 5:45 p.m. in the evening. Before we do that, I'm going to play a song from Molche Doma. This is a song called Nadi.
1: Is it? Is it though? Nadi. Nade.
0: Good enough for me.

0: I was just sitting at home having some thoughts, and then the police come up, knocked on my door, told me that I have to evacuate just because they reckon it's a bomb threat around the place. And I just tripped out, and I was like, oh shit, must be just happening overseas or something. But yeah, I just packed up my stuff and left. But it looks pretty serious, there's heaps of cops here and there. Reckon they're bringing the bomb squad in. But yeah, anyway, pretty trippy stuff.
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3: Oh, Margaret, I don't care if you're a clone. 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
3: What? More than once?
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3: Whoa!
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7: 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Ooh, it's the B card. 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Oh, I love this for you. 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
2: God, I didn't even realize Lebanon Hanover were coming over to play in New Zealand, so I will promise to bring some Lebanon Hanover next week. I'm a big fan, and I'm excited to see that they're coming here. And fans of this show, if you like Kraus, you'll like those crazy...
3: Which is a genre that I must be saying, I made that genre up.
2: You did, Rob.
3: I did.
2: You did. Here's a genre for you, Rob. This okay. is electrosexual turned on by Hard Ton. This song is called...
3: Oh, I love this so much.
2: This song is called You Are My Machine.
3: Yes, you are, Chris.

0: There are no genres. Nope. There's none. It's all tune for tune. There's no such thing as genres. That's just marketing used by the system to make it go. All good music is good music. It's all taste. No doubt.
1: Careful, you. Don't change that channel.
2: It's time for TV on the Radio with Plato's Retreat.
3: It's that time in the show where Rob and myself talk about all the things that we've been watching on screens this week. That's from Saturday evening
4: to Friday.
3: Last week.
4: Yeah.
3: Sunday, Monday.
4: Yeah.
3: And so on and so on.
4: Yeah. So forth. Right. Well, myself, as you know, we're on K Road and we're opposite the Auckland City Mission Op Shop, which I've been frequenting a little bit.
3: Yes.
4: And I went over there last week and I saw, there it was, just staring at me, Fawlty Towers.
3: Oh, see.
4: It was three discs, like season on each disc, and the third one was like interviews. Haven't seen it for years.
3: Yes.
4: And some of it was really, really good.
3: Yes.
4: Some of it was like, oh, fuck, shouldn't have done that.
3: Yes.
4: Yeah.
3: Yeah. I mean, it's hard to watch those old John Cleese vehicles now, considering he's turned into such a massive, not nice person.
4: Oh, no, he's reeling it back a little
3: bit. Is he reeling it back?
4: Yeah, absolutely.
3: Well, that's great
4: Slagging
3: news.
4: Slagging off Trump and all that.
3: Okay.
4: It's a farce. Listen, it's a farce. And say 75% of it is good and 25% of it should never have happened.
3: Oh, God.
4: But it has.
3: Can you strike that balance? Do you like?
4: Oh, no, I just press times two, times four, and get rid of it.
3: When it's the bad bit.
4: When it's the bad bit.
3: And they do the bad words because you said that they were doing a bit of slur.
4: Oh, absolutely,
3: stuff.
4: Mate. It was just like, what the fuck is
3: Isn't
4: going on?
3: Isn't it amazing
4: here?
3: To watch something old like that and realize that was.
4: Oh, that was
3: fine.
4: That was acceptable.
3: That was
4: then.
3: Broadcast television at that
4: absolutely
3: time.
4: Absolutely shit.
3: Crazy.
4: And then after that, I was trolling, having a little look on YouTube, and I was looking at pre-movies, and this movie came up, and it was The Firm, starring Gary Oldman, early 90s movie. First off, I thought, oh, I wonder if this is about the Cray twins, because their firm was called The Firm.
3: Is it about tofu?
4: No, it wasn't. Very good.
3: Is it?
4: It was actually about football hooligans in that time period.
3: Ah.
4: The football hooligans actually changed around then. Like they were all like quite yuppified, really. And it was actually based on the ICF, which was the intercity firm of West Ham.
3: Right.
4: And they were all like, Gary Oldman's character is actually a real estate agent. Got a really good job, got a really nice house, and all his mates are like managers and solicitors.
3: Well, I guess football hooliganism doesn't pay very well, does it?
4: No, they just like going out and having aggro. It was a really good movie. Some of it was shot almost like doco style, bits of it. You're thinking, oh, fuck, that was really good. And just over an hour, very early doors for Gary Oldman.
3: For Gary, yeah.
4: But he played it really, really well.
3: I'll watch anything with Gary Oldman in it.
4: I'd watch it, mate.
3: Even The Fifth Element.
4: No, I've got that. That's, that again, that's got some bits in it. It's like, fucking hell.
3: Oh, what careful, Rob. We're gonna get the listeners coming in. All the Fifth Element fans.
4: Oh, no. I like, listen, again, 75% good and 25%, I don't know about that. Okay, I was watching other stuff. I've got to be honest, my guilty pleasure, still watching a bit of Body Cam. Body Cam.
3: For the listeners who don't know what he's talking about, no, it's not what you're thinking. It's, well, maybe it is. It's Body Cam police footage.
4: Police footage from America. I just like watching Americans getting arrested being complete dicks. I don't know, it just calms me down a little bit.
3: Rob loves the police. He loves them.
4: It's really funny. This one woman, four times over the limit, 7 o'clock in the morning, absolutely twatty.
3: Ah, still going from the night before, I'm sure.
4: Yeah.
3: I'm sure.
4: Anyway, that was me. What about you, Chris?
3: Well, I just want to address a text. Somebody said, the person that we know from Brighton just texted and said, my love, Lauren just woke up. Can I get a good morning for her, Rob? What do you reckon?
4: Yeah, good morning, Lauren. Come on, get up, make him a cup of splot.
3: Get up, Lauren! It's breakfast time!
4: Yeah, you know, some Yorkshire, a cup of Yorkshire.
3: You know, you can't.
4: With Earl Grey.
3: We can't just lie around in bed. We've got shit to do.
4: 7 o'clock in Brighton.
3: Yeah.
4: Go down the beach, have a little bit of a jog, have a runabout, see if you can see Fat Boy Slim, say hello from me, he still owes me money. But anyway.
3: He lived in there. Oh. I haven't watched a lot. As the listeners may know, I've been rewatching Succession, which I've been enjoying tremendously. But this week we lost a couple of big
4: amazing
3: names.
4: Amazing human beings.
3: So first of all, Dolly Parton passed away, which was a shock.
4: Yeah,
3: I
4: absolutely.
3: I mean, I would just... It's one of those things sometimes when somebody dies and you're like, oh my, what?
4: Yeah.
3: I've got some Dolly Parton records at home. I really enjoy listening to her sometimes when I'm cooking, actually. Yeah. And
4: she's one of those artists, almost like there's certain artists that everybody likes, doesn't matter what you're into, Dolly Parton's there, do you know what I mean?
3: And what a voice, but also what an amazing person. So
4: One
3: of the things that I've been watching this week have been old Dolly Parton interviews on YouTube all the way through her life. They're well worth checking out, or they might be popping up in your algorithmic feeds as they are in mine. But what beautiful messaging, what a fantastic person, and what a, you know, to go out without, you know, screwing it all up and turning around and turning into some horrible person. The other one is Tim Curry, who also passed away. And again, I've been watching a lot of old Tim Curry interviews and clips and been enjoying that tremendously.
4: Yeah.
3: Especially his clip where he says, "I'm escaping the only place not corrupted by capitalism, space."
4: Just, and the voice, listeners will tell me, I'm sure he was a dad in the Thornberries. I'm sure it was.
3: I mean, we could so easily confirm that, but let's throw it out to the listeners.
4: Yeah. Was he the voice of the dad in the Thornberries? Because it was, if it wasn't, it was someone doing a copy of him.
3: We need to know. So, and the guy who did the sound effects for The Predator also died. So he was overshadowed somewhat, but he was the guy who made all those, like, noises. Yeah. And
4: do you know what I liked about Dolly Parton? She was like, I've never met many, like, Christians and that, but she seems to me, she was the embodiment of someone who believed in that stuff, but actually lived it and was so generous to everybody.
3: Beautifully,
4: do you know what I mean?
3: Yes, beautifully said, Rob. Should, yeah, Rob.
4: What a Christian should be, not these alt-right fucking American idiots.
3: Hey, let's keep it light, Rob.
4: Sorry,
3: keep it light.
4: Sorry, man. I don't want any letters or anything from
3: So that's what we've been watching. Let us know what you've been watching out there. Yep. That's TV on the Radio.
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1: You'll have to wait a week for the next episode. Aww.
3: And as we always do now after TV on the Radio, we have this segment.
2: Another great choice from Adrian.
3: I love that whip sound.
4: It's great, isn't it?
3: I can't get enough of it. I was just queuing this up and I heard the first 30 seconds, and I'm going to tell you what, Rob, it's a hot one.
4: Well, I heard Adrian actually flashes maybe 3 or 4 songs and he chooses one of them, and I heard little bits. Normally I'll stick my headphones on so I don't hear it. All I know is he told me this morning Mexican-French.
3: It's Mexican-French?
4: It's a French person and a Mexican person, I think.
3: Okay. Well, this is Los Eclipses.
4: Oh, well said.
3: With a song called Anaconda. And let's see what I can do.
4: Oh, very snaky-like.
3: See what I can do after this, if I can slither in.
4: Oh, yeah.
3: Afterwards.

be good for almost anybody with fixed ideas and with a great certainty about what's what. To take this thing and to realize that the world he has constructed is by no means the only world, that there are these extraordinary other types of universe which we may inhabit and which should...

0: nothing to the one place that hasn't been corrupted by capitalism. Space.
1: Thank you, Tim.
2: Special guest appearance by Tim Curry there.
3: That's fucking awesome.
2: There was a instrumental remix of Chew You to Bits by Portion Control. Before that was Frontline Assembly with Antisocial. You can see the theme that I'm running with. It's a bit aggro.
3: Yeah,
2: it's a bit
3: naughty. Should we
2: it's a bit
3: like
2: nasty,
3: out a
2: isn't
3: bit?
2: It? No, do you think so?
3: Okay, you're going to get real aggro now.
2: Might get a bit nasty for the last little bit. Oh, we'll see.
3: Yeah, it's good. See how nasty can you get, Chris? I've seen you nasty, and I was, to be honest, I was shitting myself.
2: You didn't like it, did you?
3: I didn't like it at all.
2: 5395, keep those texts running in. We've got a couple about firms, and I'm going to read those out. They're a bit, you know, firmish. We don't want to...
3: That one that talked about the ICF, yeah. Crazy times, mate. Crazy times.
2: Rob agrees. Keep those texts in, 5395. We've got the Governor Tom in the studio. He's brought biscuits.
3: Yeah. And Jaffers as well. Yeah. He's not mucking about.
2: He's not messing around. He's got
3: Griffin's
2: the,
3: Jaffers. Got the, super thins.
2: We'll be right back.
4: Oh, I've got it. It was Rick Breeze on the roof with an antenna.
5: Oh, you fool. 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

0: This is Surf Rider from Ill Est Vilain.
1: That was beautiful. Well, beautiful set, Chris. You're smashing it, mate.
0: Thanks, Rob. Thanks. I appreciate it. But before that was a brand new one from Edgar out on Dark Entries. You can pick that up. The full album has just dropped this week, I think. And I think I've seen some physical copies around Auckland, so you can pick that up. And then before that was something else. If you want to know what we played on the show, then you can check out the playlist, which will be tomorrow. Up tomorrow morning.
1: Can I just say, I've just had a little bit of change. Me and Tom are actually drinking Tropical Stout by Halitau. What do you think of it?
2: Well, great segue. It's good. It's fucking tasty. And I don't usually fuck with a stout, but that's actually, you've made...
0: You're supposed to drink it, Tom.
1: Oh, that's where I'll be going wrong with these years.
2: Look, what happens between me and the Bruce Willis Armageddon film club?
0: Okay. You know, yeah. All right.
2: Stays
0: there.
1: Plus, as well, it goes really good with chocolate thins, Jaffa cake, Jaffa flavored.
0: I don't know if you know this, biscuits. Tom, but Rob's really angling for your biscuits. And that's not a euphemism. He really wants them.
1: When you weren't in the studio, I said, mate, distract him. I'm having them. Yeah, I'm having them. I'm going to nick them.
0: He wants them. I hope you're having a fine Saturday. I hope you're enjoying this little set. Let's see if we can keep it running for a little bit longer.
1: And thanks for all the texts and phone calls, and keep them coming.
0: Keep them coming.

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7: Well, that about does it, eh, Rob?
8: Yeah. I've got to say, Chris, before you say anything, you've just smashed it today. Yeah. I mean, you always do, but today was just staggering.
7: Staggered.
8: Is that what you wrote? Is that what I had to say? Because you wrote it down for me.
7: Yeah, I'll give you the money afterwards. Thanks, Rob. Thanks for that. The texters agree, and I haven't even paid them. Hamish says, tunes are always insanely good. That's a cheers from Hamish. He says, fastest 3 hours of my week, cheeky fuckers.
8: Yeah, I'd have to concur.
7: And another texter has said, thanks for another fantastic show. I'll be dancing all day.
8: Good. That's what we want. But take fluids.
7: Yeah, dance responsibly.
8: Yeah, dance responsibly.
7: You know, don't just go out and dance willy-nilly. Yeah. You've got to warm up.
8: Yeah, and then warm down.
7: Yeah.
8: Warm down is very important.
7: You don't want to go straight to bed after dancing. You might wake up in a bit of a...
8: cramp.
7: Yeah, a bit of a stiff situation. Thank you very much, all of you texters. Thanks to the listeners who haven't texted in. I know you're out there. I see you.
8: Thanks to Halitel.
7: Thanks to Halitel. Thanks to
8: Rob. Thanks to all the really, really nice texts. Thanks to Chris. Thanks to everybody.
7: Hey.
8: Just thanks.
7: Let's be thankful.
8: And come on, you Spurs. Oh, I thought I'd get that in there. Come on. And up the Wilds for tomorrow.
7: And up the Wilds for tomorrow. We'll be back next Saturday.
8: Yes, we will.
7: I've dipped into what I call my banger file.
8: Oh, that could go another way.
7: Doesn't sound right.
8: As soon as
7: I said it, I sort of went, actually, banger folder.
8: Yeah, no, that sounds even fucking worse.
7: All right. I'll work on that. Yeah. This is the Simian Mobile Disco remix of Downtown from Peaches.
8: Oh,
7: sending you out with a couple of big bangers.
8: This is a humongous banger.
7: Into your weekend. Please enjoy your weekend. Yep. We'll enjoy ours, and we'll see you again in 1 week's
8: Be safe,
7: time.
8: Stay dry.
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Good evening, everybody. Big ups to Nympho, Radio Nympho. Just mixed into that, I will find you the tune. Just uno momento, por favor. That tune was Raycheck, Bay Area, Renegade Tracks. This one, of course, is Feel What You Feel by the amazing Mo Moretti. And then I'm going to take it winded down a little bit after that. But yeah, nice to hear some banging tunes on the radio. You're listening to Love Language. And I'm going to play the little intro radio soon. How's everybody going out there? Just went to an amazing art gallery opening with Rokura Ture. Beautiful, beautiful art. Hope everyone is having a beautiful evening. It is raining cats and dogs, or raining men, potentially as well. Give us a text, 53 95. Be lovely to hear from you. Carlotta is just watching the Carnivorous Plant Society and will be up shortly. My name's Scarlett. You're listening to Love Language. We love BFM.

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1: And now, please join Scarlett and Carlotta for the next 2 hours.

Everybody, that was our little intro. That last tune was by Ashay. It's called Dreamin' Jungle Mix. Best part of that track is the big ups to the Champagne Crew. I'm here for that. This tune here is Slow Mo Hope. Tim Love Lee is the artist. Gonna get a little noodly on it. Give us a text 5395.

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11: A little goes a long way. And we'll make it go even further.
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11: a bit further.

This is a tune by none other than Scott Grooves. Amazing. How is everybody going? Oh yeah.

That last one there, the Yancey Family, Lift Me Higher. It's the Siddhar Baha and Mark Davis edit. Carlotta got me that record. It's a good tune. Woo! Alright. Got about an hour to go in the old love language. 56 minutes. Happy birthday to Urukura. Hope you're having a fabulous party. You're not listening, but sending good happy birthdays to you. My name is Scarlett. What you been up to tonight? Go on, let us know. Anything on your mind right now?

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It's cool that you guys got to hang out today. That's fabulous. 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Big ups to the Boil Up crew. 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

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Clock just hit 10:25. Text in 53955, let us know how you're enjoying the show. I just dashed up from Carnivorous Plant Society. Incredible, incredible performance from all involved. Here till 11.

perish with walking through the sky. 10:45, which means we will be handing over to Flora very shortly. Texan 5395, Scarlett and Carlotta up here. You're tuned into The Bee.

brains of the earwaves to the one and only Jack Glacier for Flora Tool 2. So don't, oh, Tool 1. Excuse me, sorry. Tool 1. He's definitely not going to be here until 2. Tool 1. Maybe 2. You never know if you're lucky. So stay tuned, Tool 1 for Jack. And we will be back next week. Thank you very much. Take care. Pō mārie. Be

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1: Oh, Margaret, I don't care if you're a clone. 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
2: One day's all it takes to change your ways. 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Fool, you'll fool my cup up and cut up the buds. Catch a little buzz with my cuz, cause nothing really matters, but it does. If I didn't know, I wouldn't be here right now. See the glare sound loud up in my ear like blow. Just another cow in the crowd. Sheep in the deep end, living for the weekend. Down on the dump, start looking for a hump. Pull some junk, that yellow's not funk. Black top in my lungs, lacking the funds. Cracking some dumb shit for a bit of fun. Running on rum, I'm telling me to stop. Get a job, I apply on the land, son. You'll understand one day. One day. You'll understand one day.
3: One day when your hair's gray, she's gonna say, you lazy, you really fake. You get paid to pay the way, a place to be, a place to play.
4: Yo, our city has cancer, smoking like a chimney, she wheezes. Every intersection, psychoclogged artery, that's a part of me, struggling to squeeze this heavy flow of zygotes, osmosis, schmosis. For the bread, we can all get toasted. So many pieces to the puzzle, but will we ever see the bigger picture if it's muddled? What's the difference between the rich man's struggle and the poor man's hustle? Cause I don't know, man, they're both just trying to get by the only way they know how. Is there really no now? Just fragments of past perceptions and futuristic assumptions combusting at the same junction of one-way streets. Maybe what really matters is the oyster in the ocean, unsure of its own pearl. Or maybe whatever can be put into a nutshell should just stay there. How can we exist if existence is only in this instant? For instance, what is distance if we become distant? And what are your thoughts if you don't even So I listen and then start transcripting this transmission. It's a transition. Yo, the man's living man is in the stamp system. It's planned and written.

Yeah, yeah, describe it, yeah, yeah. Hear me in the temple. Saw a few stars, man, I still didn't tremble. Wore no scars before he even fell through. And I can tell you he dropped off, because he hit me 30 times and I still stood. And I knocked off, gapped it down the street, but I'm followed by this grief filled with sorrow. So I weep for his morrow when he remembers beating the shit out of me. I blaze a tree and pray for his week, but I'm so weak when it comes to locking in the big steep. I make beasts, man, what do you expect? I'm 7 deep. My peeps, get your act together before mid-September. I say preach and hopefully make you remember. I wrote this before all of this even happened. I swear, I knew about it from the start. Right from the moment that I sensed a beat from my heart, when I was still speaking, standing tall as an arc.

You stuck still staring at tweets of my ass. 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Nah, how long can this last? They make it seem as if it's all la-di-da. They say, look at how it comes so far. But man, I would challenge that, trying to hark back to how we even were before the start of the beginning of the end. Cause that's where it's at. And that's where it's at. That's where we at. But fuck man, let's forget and chill.

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1: Sam Black is a wonderful thing, something you cannot hide. 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

I've seen Francesca in the hallway. I've seen Francesca on the floor. And the house was so quiet. Francesca was diaphanous, made of hopes and walls. And I watched her step back, and I cut my hand like a light by the door. Francesca never cared for me, she was always too busy setting up a camera. So I moved to the back of the room, careful to avoid the frame. 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Out the window, Francesca's missing.

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Very lovely to have you with me this week. Plenty of great new music stacked on the show tonight. Just at the very top, we heard a new one from the soul duo Tanger, which means endless sky in Hungarian. And suitably enough, this new album is called Sky. It's on the Guru Brain label, and I played the track Indigo. After that was a piece from Danny Clay, a composer who's played with the Kronos Quartet, a beautiful piece of chamber music. A Moment Beyond is the name of the album, and it's inspired by the work of Swedish independent photographer Gunnar Smoljanski, who died in 2019. That was a track called A Moment Beyond Part 1. And on the album you can find a mix of classical instruments, found objects, analog media, and digital bits and pieces in the sounds. Also in there was Patricia Wolf from the Music to Watch Seeds Grow By series. This album was recorded as a response to her artist residency at the Rocky Mountain Biological Laboratory in Gothic, Colorado, as part of the Art Science Exchange Project in the summer of 2024. And it takes the listener through a journey through the life cycle of a plant. The track we heard was called Inflorescence. And also in there was Lorelei Nell. This is from the 11 Harps compilation on the label Latency, which features a compilation of beautiful contemporary harpists. And Lorelei is one of the new ones making their solo recording debut on this compilation, which also features Sissy Rada, Mary Lattimore, Nyla Hunter, and more. That was a track called S-Turn Tone. Kate Keenan from her second full-length album, some perfectly woozy sounds. For those of you like myself who are huge on broadcasts, a nice little mix of library kind of sounds mixed in with psych folk elements. That was a track called The Lone West 2 from the album Shadows on Cranky. And also in this similar wavelength and responding to the Los Angeles environment, they are based in, that was Hellhound, which is the duo of Nyla Hunter and Cadmer Fitzhugh from the album Here in the Valley. We heard the title track. It's on the Constellation Tatsu label. In case you missed anything, the playlist is on my profile page and will be updated within the 48 hours of the show airing. Gonna head into a new one from Stephen R. Smith, who's been going on strong for 30 years now, very prolific. Has been recording under various pseudonyms, from Halastrana to Ulan Passerin to Ulan Makor. This one's has Stephen playing on the Spanish guitar and piano predominantly, and it's probably his gentlest recording in a while. It's called Half Light Unfolding on Eiderdown Records, and we're going to hear the track End of the Filaments. We're also going to follow up this with another Eiderdown piece from Drew Gardner from his new album Rabbit Ears. Here on Psychic Lens on 95BFM with Aaron. I'll speak to you shortly.

Hello and welcome back. That was a track from Prairie Wolf, current favorite of mine from Colorado. It's the trio of Stefan Beck on guitar, baritone guitar, and lap steel, Jeremy Irwin on organ, mellotron, guitar, and synth, and Tyler Wilcox on bass guitar. That was from their new album Zone Poems on Central Pedal Force, and the track was Modifications. And before that, a new one, forthcoming release from Nick Jonah Davis, a track called Spoonbill. The album is Rose Delta Rising. It's coming out on September the 4th via Cardinal Fuzz in the UK and Eiderdown Records in the USA. I've always been a fan, huge fan of Nick's solo guitar work, and this album features a lot more of a fleshed out sound and a more collaborative effort, adding very subtle but welcome textures and dimensions with upright bass strings and brush drums. That track was called Spoonbill, and before that, Pat Keane and Zach Warpinski. This album is called Rural Billboard on Island House Recordings, just came out last week, and that was a piece called Plastic Jesus. And first up, and before that was some lovely environmental sounds from New Age master Kenny Ichiro Isoda and Aus, who is Yasuhiko Fukuzono, for fans of Brian Eno and Hiroshi Yoshimura. Well worth picking this one up. It's on the We Release What the Fuck We Want label, and the track is Autumn Has Broken. And the album is entitled Interwoven. And first up was Colleen, I'm not entirely sure of the exact pronunciation of that, Cornelis with Dielman from the EP Reeds, Dielman and Beats on the label Laura Lies In. Coming up now, gonna head back into the old days of 2007. I've been playing a lot of new music, but I just wanted to dig this one up because haven't played any Ignatz in a while, and found this one in the very deep recesses of my audio closet. It's Miles Stevens, who is Ignatz, and from the album Atlantic Woman, which originally came out on cassette in 2007 on New Age Cassettes. It's a track called Die Transitions van Hallucinatorisch, which I think translates to The Transition of Hallucinatory. Yeah, it's going to run about 13 minutes, and we'll head deep into the next set for a little while. Here in Psychic Lens on

Wrapping up tonight's show with a track from the new album from M. Gittes Gengras, who's best known for his synthesizer work, but this album spans his sonic palette, just like Nick Jonah Davis earlier on, adding a lot more drums and other bits of instrumentation. This album also features the likes of Ben Chasney playing guitar, and also John Thayer, and just like on that track I played Little Tonchi, which features Ben Sheraton on guitar and Greg Fox on drums. The album is called Guestless, and it's out now on Haosu Mountain. Before that was Greg Kowalski, Los Angeles-based multi-instrumentalist, one half of Date Palms, from the 2023 album SOS on Mexican Summer. That was Throwing Shapes, and first up was Miles Devins, also better known as Ignatz, from the album Atlantic Woman, a track called The Transitions Van Hallucinatorisch, came out on New Age Cassettes in 2007. If you missed anything, I'll be updating the playlists within 24-48 hours of the show airing, and the podcast will also be available. Thanks so much for listening in tonight. Hope you had an enjoyable time zoning out to the selection. I'll return next week, same time, 11 to 1, here on 95 BFM in Auckland City, New Zealand. You've been with Aaron on Psychic Lands. I hope you have a great weekend, and please take care out there.

0: going? Good morning, welcome to the 95 BFM Kids Show. My name's Lee and this is...
1: Jimmy.
2: And Nico.
0: Who's going to say it first?
2: Yeah, it's a race.
1: Oh, well, yeah.
2: This is just the slowest race in the world.
0: How's it going, guys?
2: Pretty good, Lee.
1: Ah, wonderful.
2: It's a crisp morning out there. It is beautiful.
0: What did you get up to last week, Jimmy? Thanks for giving us a ring. That was nice.
1: It was good to ring in. It was good to hear your voices again. I was up north. I was taking some photos. I was taking some video.
0: Did you get it all done?
1: And I got it all done. Looks great.
0: Nice. And you're back here. You decided to come back.
1: Yeah, I thought you couldn't handle it without me. You needed my help. So I've come back just to do the shit.
0: Great to hear. What about you, Nico? What have you been up to?
2: I have been up to a couple of events. I was doing some sound for a couple of concerts throughout the week.
0: And what about you, listener? What have you been up to? Hopefully you can't talk back right now, but you can give us a ring and tell us what you have been up to. Phone numbers. If you want to give us a call anytime you like, the number is 309-3879. And you can give us a message if you want. And that is if you send a message through to 5395 Rima Toru Iwa Rima. That costs 20 cents though, so make sure you check with an adult first. And you can also send an email through to studio@95bfm.com. And that's always fun if you want just to, send pictures, drawings, presents.
1: I take presents.
0: Yeah. Whatever that may be. Why isn't that playing, that little bed? What we're going to do, we're going to have a good show lined up for you. Today we are going to continue on with our chapter book, Danny the Champion of the World. We are not quite there yet. We've got another couple, at least another couple of weeks.

0: to go. Probably not finish next week either. However, next week we are all out of the studio.
1: No one is home.
0: No one's going to be home next week. But what's going to happen in place?
1: We're going to pre-record a little.
0: Nice. Show.
2: So that means we're just unanswerable for all our actions.
0: Yeah. but still tune in next week. The show's going to be fun. Jimmy and Nico are going to put together a little show. If I can manage to get my butt into gear, I will make sure that we can get another couple of chapters of Danny the Champion of the World for you so that you can pop that on at the beginning of the show next week. But let's talk about this week's show. We're going to carry on with the Danny the Champion of the World. We'll do the What Am I game at around 8:15. And we'll just chat with peeps, see how they're doing.
1: Yeah, I'd love to chat some peeps.
0: Yeah.
1: Yeah.
0: All right. But in the meantime, let's get started. Let's get started with Danny the Champion and we'll play this week's story and we'll get going. Good morning. You're listening to the BFM Kids Show. How's it going?
3: Chapter 17. The Taxi. 2 minutes later, we were safely inside the taxi and cruising slowly down the bumpy track towards the road. My father was bursting with pride and excitement. He kept leaning forward and tapping Charlie Kinch on the shoulder and saying, "How about it, Charlie? How about this for a haul?" And Charlie kept glancing back, pop-eyed, at the huge bulging sacks. "Cripes, man," he kept saying. "How did you do it?" "Danny did it," my father said proudly. "My son Danny is the champion of the world." Then Charlie said, "I reckon pheasants is going to be a bit scarce up at Mr. Victor Hazel's opening day shoot tomorrow, eh, Willem?" "I imagine they are, Charlie," my father said. "I imagine they are." "All those fancy folk," old Charlie said, "driving in from miles around in their big shiny cars, and there won't be a blinking bird anywhere for them to shoot." Charlie Kinch started chuckling and chortling so much, he nearly drove off the track. "Dad," I said, "what on earth are you going to do with all these pheasants?"
4: "Share them out among our friends," my father said. "There's a dozen of them for Charlie here to start with. All right, Charlie."
5: "That suits me," Charlie said.
4: "Then there'll be a dozen for Doc Spencer, and another dozen for Enoch Samways."
6: "You don't mean Sergeant Samways," I gasped.
4: "Of course," my father said. "Enoch Samways is one of my very oldest friends."
5: "Enoch's a good boy," Charlie Kinch said. "He's a lovely lad."
4: Sergeant Enoch Samways, as I knew very well, was the village policeman. He was a huge, plump man with a bristly black moustache, and he strode up and down our high street with the proud and measured tread of a man who knows he is in charge. The silver buttons on his uniform sparkled like diamonds, and the mere sight of him frightened me so much, I used to cross over to the other side of the street whenever he approached. "Enoch Samways likes a piece of roasted pheasant as much as the next man," my father said.
5: "I reckon he knows a thing or two about catching them as well," Charlie Kinch said.
4: I was astounded, but I was also rather pleased, because now that I knew the great Sergeant Samways was human like the rest of us, perhaps I wouldn't be so scared of him in future.
6: "Are you going to share them out tonight, Dad?" I asked.
4: "Not tonight, Danny, no. You must always walk home empty-handed after a poaching trip. You can never be sure Mr. Rabbit or one of his gang isn't waiting for you by the front door to see if you're carrying anything."
5: "Ah, but he's a crafty one, that Mr. Rabbit's is," Charlie Kinch said. "The best thing is to pour a pound of sugar in the petrol tank of his car when he ain't looking. Then he can't ever come snooping round your house later on. We always made sure to give the keepers a little sugar in their tanks before we went out on a poach. I'm surprised you didn't bother to do that, Willem, especially on a big job like this one."
6: "What does the sugar do?" I asked.
5: "Blimey, it gums up the whole ruddy works," Charlie Kinch said. "You've got to take the entire engine to pieces before it'll go again after it's had the sugar. Ain't that right, Willem?"
4: "That's quite right, Charlie," my father said. We came off the bumpy track onto the main road, and Charlie Kinch got the old taxi into top gear and headed for the village.
5: "Are you dumping these birds at Mrs. Clipstone's place tonight?" he asked.
4: "Yes," my father told him. "Drive straight to Mrs. Clipstone's." "Why Mrs. Clipstone's?" I asked. "What's she got to do with it?" "Mrs. Clipstone delivers everyone's pheasants," my father said. "Haven't I told you that?"
6: "No, Dad, you haven't,"
4: I said, aghast. I was now more stunned than ever. Mrs. Grace Clipstone was the wife of the Reverend Lionel Clipstone, the local vicar. "Always choose a respectable woman to deliver your pheasants," my father announced. "That's correct, Charlie, isn't it?"
5: "Mrs. Clipstone's a right smart lady," Charlie said.
4: I could hardly believe what they were saying. It was beginning to look as though just about everybody in the entire district was in on this poaching lark. "The vicar is very fond of roasted pheasant for his dinner," my father said.
5: "Who isn't?"
4: Charlie Kinch said, and he started chuckling to himself all over again. We were driving through the village now, and the street lamps were lit, and the men were wandering home from the pubs, all full of beer. I saw Mr. Snoddy, my headmaster, a bit wobbly on his feet, and trying to let himself in secretly through the side door of his house. But what he didn't see was Mrs. Snoddy's sharp, frosty face sticking out of the upstairs window, watching him. "You know something, Danny," my father said. "We've done these birds a great kindness putting them to sleep in this nice, painless way. They'd have had a nasty time of it tomorrow if we hadn't got them first."
5: "Rotten shots, most of them fellas are," Charlie Kinch said. "At least half the birds finish up winged and wounded."
4: The taxi turned left and swung in through the gates of the vicarage. There were no lights in the house and nobody met us. My father and I got out and dumped the pheasants in the coal shed at the rear. Then we said goodbye to Charlie Kinch and began to walk the 2 miles back to the filling station. Chapter 18. Home. Soon, we had left the village behind us and were in open country. There was no one else in sight, just the two of us, my father and I, tired but happy, striding out along the curvy country road in the light of the moon.
6: "I can't believe it," my father kept saying. "I simply cannot believe we pulled it off." "My heart is still thumping," I said. "So is mine. So is mine. But, oh, Danny," he cried, laying a hand on my shoulder, "didn't we have a glorious time?" We were walking right in the middle of the road, as though it were a private driveway running through our country estate. Chapter 19. Rockabye Baby. Chapter 18. Home. Soon, we had left the village behind us and were in open country. There was no one else in sight, just the two of us, my father and I, tired but happy, striding out along the curvy country road in the light of the moon. "I can't believe it," my father kept saying. "I simply cannot believe we pulled it off." "My heart is still thumping," I said. "So is mine. So is mine. But, oh, Danny," he cried, laying a hand on my shoulder, "didn't we have a glorious time?"
4: We were walking right in the middle of the road, as though it were a private driveway running through our country estate, and we were the lords of all we surveyed. "Do you realize, Danny," my father said, "that on this very night, on this Friday the 30th of September, you and I have actually bagged 120 prime pheasants from Mr. Hazel's wood?" I looked at my father. His face was alight with happiness, and his arms were waving all over the place as he went prancing along the middle of the road with his funny iron foot going clink, clink, clink.
6: "Roasted pheasant," he cried out, addressing the moon and the entire countryside. "The finest and most succulent dish on earth." "I don't suppose you've ever eaten roasted pheasant, have you, Danny?"
4: "Never," I said,
3: You wait, he cried. You just wait till you taste it. It has an unbelievable flavour. It's sheer magic.
6: Does it have to be roasted, Dad?
3: Of course it has to be roasted. You don't ever boil a young bird.
6: Why do you ask that?
7: I was wondering how we would do the roasting, I said. Don't you have to have an oven or something?
3: Of course, he said.
7: But we don't have an oven, Dad. All we've got is a paraffin burner.
3: I know, he said. And that is why I have decided to buy an oven.
6: Buy one? I cried.
3: Yes, Danny, he said. With such a great and glorious stock of pheasants on our hands, it is important that we have the proper equipment. Therefore, we shall go back into the village tomorrow morning, and we shall buy an electric oven. We can get one at Wheeler's, and we'll put it in the workshop. We've got plenty of electric plugs in the workshop.
7: Won't it be very expensive?
3: No expense is too great for roasted pheasant, my father announced superbly. And don't forget, Danny, before we put the bird in the oven, we have to lay strips of fat bacon across the breast to keep it nice and juicy. And bread sauce, too. We shall have to make bread sauce. You must never have roasted pheasant without lashings of bread sauce. There are three things you must always have with roasted pheasant. Bread sauce, chipped potatoes, and boiled parsnips.
4: There was half a minute's silence as we both allowed ourselves the pleasure of dreaming about these beautiful foods.
3: And I'll tell you what else we've got to get, my father said. We've got to get one of those deep freezers where you can store things for months and months and they never go rotten.
6: Dad, I said, no.
3: But don't you realise, Danny, that even after we've given birds away to all our friends, to Charlie Kinch and the Reverend Clipstone and Doc Spencer and Enoch Samways and all the rest of them, there'll still be about 50 left for us. That is why we are going to need a deep freezer.
6: But it'll cost the earth.
3: And worth every penny of it, he cried. Just imagine, Danny, my boy, any time we fancy a nice roasted pheasant for our supper, all we've got to do is open up the lid of the freezer and help ourselves. Kings and queens don't live any better than that.
4: A barn owl flew across the road in front of us, its great white wings waving slowly in the moonlight.
7: Did your mum have an oven in the kitchen, Dad? I asked, when you were a boy.
3: She had something better than an oven, he said. It was called a cooker. It was a great big long black thing, and we used to stoke it up with coal, and it kept going for 24 hours a day. It never went out. And if we didn't have any coal, we used bits of wood.
7: Could you roast pheasants in it?
3: You could roast anything in it, Danny. Oh, it was a lovely thing, that old cooker. It used to keep the whole house warm in the winter.
7: But you never had a cooker of your own, did you, Dad? You and Mum, when you got married? Or an oven?
3: No, he said. We couldn't afford things like that.
7: Then how did you roast your pheasants?
3: Ah, he said. That was quite a trick. We used to build a fire outside the caravan and roast them on a spit, the way the gypsies do.
7: What's a spit? I asked.
3: It's just a long metal spike, and you stick it through the pheasant and put it over the fire and keep turning it round. What you do is you push two forked sticks into the ground, one on each side of the fire, and you rest the spit on the forks.
7: Did it roast them well?
3: Fairly well, he said, but an oven would do it better. Listen, Danny, Mr. Wheeler has all sorts of marvellous ovens in his shop now. He's got one in there with so many dials and knobs on it, it looks like the cockpit of an airplane.
7: Is that the one you want to buy, Dad?
3: I don't know, he said. We'll decide tomorrow.
4: We kept walking, and soon we saw the filling station glimmering in the moonlight ahead of us.
7: Will Mr. Rabbits be waiting for us, do you think, Dad?
3: If he is, you won't see him, Danny. They always hide and watch you from behind a hedge or a tree, and they only come out if you're carrying a sack over your shoulder or if your pocket is bulging with something suspicious. We're carrying nothing at all, so don't worry about it.
4: Whether or not Mr. Rabbits was watching us as we entered the filling station and headed for the caravan, I don't know. We saw no sign of him. Inside the caravan,
3: My father lit the paraffin lamp, and I lit the burner and put the kettle on to make us a cup of cocoa each.
4: That, my father said as we sat sipping our hot cocoa a few minutes later, was the greatest time I've ever had in my whole life. Chapter 19. Rockabye Baby. At 8:30 the next morning, my father went into the workshop and dialed Doc Spencer's number on the telephone. "Now listen, Doctor," he said. "If you could be here at the filling station in about half an hour, I think I might have a little surprise present for you." The doctor said something in reply, and my father replaced the receiver. At 9 o'clock, Doc Spencer arrived in his car. My father went over to him, and the two of them held a whispered conversation beside the pumps. Suddenly, the tiny doctor clapped his hands together and sprang up high in the air, hooting with laughter.
8: "You don't mean it," he cried. "It's not possible."
4: He then rushed over to me and grasped my hand in his.
8: "I do congratulate you, my dear boy," he cried,
4: pumping my hand up and down so fiercely it nearly came off.
8: "What a triumph! What a miracle! What a victory! Now, why on earth didn't I think of that method myself? You are a genius, sir. Hail to thee, Sir Danny. You're the champion of the world."
4: "Here she comes," my father called out, pointing down the road. "Here she comes, Doctor."
8: "Here who comes?" the doctor said.
3: "Mrs. Clipstone."
4: He spoke the name proudly, as though he were a commander referring to his bravest officer. The three of us stood together beside the pumps, looking down the road. "Can't you see her?" my father asked. Far away in the distance, I could just make out a small figure advancing towards us.
7: "What's she pushing, Dad?"
4: My father gave me a sly look.
3: "There's only one way of delivering pheasants safely," he said, "and that's under a baby. Isn't that right, Doctor?"
8: "Under a baby?" Doc Spencer said.
3: "Of course. In a pram, with the baby on top."
8: "Fantastic,"
4: the doctor said. "My old dad thought that one up many years ago," my father said, "and it's never been known to fail yet."
8: "It's brilliant," Doc Spencer said. "Only a brilliant mind could think of a thing like that."
4: "He was a brilliant man," my father said. "Can you see her now, Doctor? And that'll be young Christopher Clipstone sitting up in the pram. He's 1 and a half, our lovely child."
8: "I birthed him," Doc Spencer said. "He weighed 8 pounds, 3 ounces.
4: I could just make out the small dot of a baby sitting high up in the pram, which had its hood folded down. "There's more than 100 pheasants under that little nipper," my father said happily. "Just imagine it."
8: "You can't put 100 pheasants in a child's perambulator," Doc Spencer said. "Don't be ridiculous."
4: "You can, if it's been specially made for the job," my father said. "This one is built extra long and extra wide, and it's got an extra deep well underneath. Listen, you could push a cow around in there if you wanted to, let alone 100 pheasants and a baby."
7: "Did you make it yourself, Dad?" I asked.
4: "More or less, Danny. You remember when I walked you to school and then went off to buy the raisins?"
7: "The day before yesterday," I said.
4: "Yes. And after that, I went straight on to the vicarage and converted their pram into this special extra-large poacher's model. It's a beauty, really it is. You wait till you see it. And Mrs. Clipstone says it pushes even easier than our ordinary one. She did a practice circuit with it in her backyard as soon as I'd finished it."
8: "Fantastic,"
4: the doctor said again.
8: "Absolutely fantastic."
4: "Normally," my father went on, "an ordinary bought pram is all you'd ever need. But then, no one's ever had over 100 pheasants to deliver before now."
8: "Where does the baby sit?"
4: the doctor asked. "On top, of course," my father said. "All you need is a sheet to cover them, and the baby sits on the sheet.
3: A bunch of pheasants makes a nice soft mattress for any child.
9: I don't doubt it, the doctor said.
3: He'll be having a very comfortable ride today, young Christopher, my father said. We stood behind the pumps, waiting for Mrs. Clipstone to arrive. It was the 1st of October, and one of those warm, windless autumn mornings with a darkening sky and a smell of thunder in the air. What was so marvellous about my father, I thought, was the way he always surprised you. It was impossible to be with him for long without being surprised and astounded by one thing or another. He was like a conjurer bringing things out of a hat. Right now, it was the pram and the baby. In a few minutes, it would be something else again, I felt sure of that. Right through the village, bold as brass, my father said. Good for her. She seems in an awful hurry, Dad, I said. She's sort of half running. Don't you think she's sort of half running, Dr. Spencer?
9: I imagine she's just a bit anxious to unload her cargo, the doctor said.
3: My father squinted down the road at the approaching figure. She does appear to be going a bit quick, doesn't she? He said carefully. She's going very quick, I said. There was a pause. My father was beginning to stare hard at the lady in the distance. Perhaps she doesn't want to be caught in the rain, he said. I'll bet that's exactly what it is. She thinks it's going to rain, and she doesn't want the baby to get wet. She could put the hood up, I said. He didn't answer this.
8: She's running, Doc Spencer cried. Look!
3: It was true. Mrs. Clipstone had suddenly broken into a full sprint. My father stood very still, staring at her. And in the silence that followed, I fancied I could hear a baby screaming. What's up, Dad? He didn't reply.
9: There's something wrong with that baby, Doc Spencer said. Listen.
3: At this point, Mrs. Clipstone was about 200 yards away from us, but closing fast. Can you hear him now, Dad? Yes, I can hear him.
9: He's yelling his head off, Doc Spencer said.
3: The small, shrill voice in the distance was growing louder every second, frantic, piercing, non-stop. He's having a fit, my father said. It's a good thing we've got a doctor handy. Doc Spencer didn't say anything. That's why she's running, doctor, my father said. He's having a fit, and she wants to get him in here quick and put him under a cold tap. Some noise, I said. If it isn't a fit, my father said, you can bet your life it's something like it.
9: I doubt it's a fit, the doctor said.
3: My father shifted his feet uneasily on the gravel of the driveway. There's 1,001 different things keep happening every day to little babies like that, he said. That's right, isn't it, doctor?
9: Of course, Doc Spencer said. Every day.
3: I knew a baby once who caught his fingers in the spokes of a pram wheel, my father said. It cut them clean off. The doctor smiled. Whatever it is, my father said, I wish to heaven she'd stop running.
8: It'll give the game away.
3: A long lorry loaded with bricks came up behind the pram, and the driver slowed down and poked his head out of the window to stare. Mrs. Clipstone ignored him and flew on. She was so close now, I could see her big red face with the mouth wide open, panting for breath. I noticed she was wearing white gloves on her hands, very prim and dainty. And there was a funny little white hat to match, perched right on top of her head, like a mushroom. Suddenly, out of the pram, straight up into the air, flew an enormous pheasant. My father let out a cry of horror. The fool in the lorry began roaring with laughter. The pheasant flapped around drunkenly for a few seconds, then lost height and landed on the grass by the side of the road.
8: Crikey,
3: Doc Spencer said.
8: Look at that.
3: A grocer's van came up behind the lorry and began hooting to get by. Mrs. Clipstone kept on running. Then, whoosh, a second pheasant flew up out of the pram. Then a third and a fourth.
8: Great Scott,
3: Doc Spencer said.
8: I know what's happened. It's the sleeping pills. They're wearing off.
3: My father didn't say a word. Mrs. Clipstone covered the last 50 yards at a tremendous pace. She came swinging into the filling station with birds flying out of the pram in all directions.
10: What on earth is happening? She shrieked.
3: She pulled up sharp against the first pump and seized the screaming infant in her arms and dragged him clear. With the weight of the child suddenly lifted away, a great cloud of pheasants rose up out of the gigantic pram. There must have been well over 100 of them, and the whole sky above us was filled with huge brown birds clapping their wings.
9: A sleeping pill doesn't last forever,
3: Doc Spencer said, shaking his head sadly.
9: It always wears off by the next morning.
3: The pheasants were too dopey to fly far. In a few seconds, down they came again and settled themselves like a swarm of locusts all over the filling station. The place was covered with them. They sat wing to wing along the roof of the workshop, and about a dozen were clinging to the sill of the office window. Some had flown down onto the rack that held the bottles of lubricating oil, and others were sliding about on the bonnet of Doc Spencer's car. One cockbird with a fine tail was perched superbly on top of a petrol pump, and quite a number, those that were too drunk to do anything else, simply squatted in the driveway at our feet, fluffing their feathers and blinking their small eyes. My father stayed remarkably calm, but not poor Mrs. Clipstone.
10: They nearly pecked him to pieces,
3: she was crying, clasping the screaming baby to her bosom.
11: Take him into the caravan, Mrs. Clipstone, my father said. All these birds are making him nervous. And Danny, push that pram into the workshop, quick.
3: Mrs. Clipstone disappeared into our caravan with the baby. I pushed the pram into the workshop. Across the road, a line of cars had already started forming behind the brick lorry and the grocery van. People were opening their doors and getting out and beginning to cross over to stare at the pheasants.
10: Watch out, Dad, I said. Look who's here.
12: Sorry. Bye.

0: Adam Fadiki. Good morning. Welcome back to the Kids Show. That was Danny, the champion of the world. Perhaps some might say a little bit too much of the same Danny, the champion of the world, because Nico and Jimmy didn't notice, but I hit a couple of buttons that I shouldn't have pressed, and so I think we overheard chapter 17, maybe. Apologies.
1: It's over there twice.
0: But that's all right. That's a good story. Hope you're enjoying that. We'll carry on with it next week. Maybe Nico and Jimmy will be doing a pre-record because we are all out of action next week. So I will try and get some chapters for you fellas.
2: That's lovely, Lee.
0: And I got to say, it was very heartwarming watching you dance at the end of Haere Mai Ki Te Whariki.
1: Oh, we love that song.
2: Well, our hearts were warm too, Lee. That's a nice song.
0: Yeah. It was great. It was really great. And I encourage you, listener, if you're at home, just to have a little bit of a kani-kani just during some songs.
1: Yeah, do some jump jam. That's what we were doing in the studio a couple of minutes ago, trying to wake up.
0: They really were. They had a little video going, and there was some jump jam, and they danced a little routine.
1: If you have any songs you want to dance to, let us know.
0: I really wish sometimes that radio was a visual medium.
2: Oh, yeah.
1: I'm glad it's not.
2: I think that preserves its beauty, Lee.
1: Yeah, the state that I'm in.
0: We're going to play some songs, but don't forget, you can give us a ring, 309-3879, if you feel like a chat, or you can send a message to 5395 Rimatoru Iwarima. That costs 20 cents though, so check with your adult. But also, you can send emails to studio@95bfm.com. We got a message says, "Hi, when Danny the Champion of the World finishes, can you please make Three Fleas in a Submarine by Fleabite, the next chapter book?" I mean, we can discuss. Thanks, Fred. That's a good message. It's a pretty cool series. We'll have a cordial. We do have a whole pile of requests for chapter books for next.
1: Oh, true.
0: But you know what, pick. Nico and Jimmy, you are going to be taking over.
2: Yeah, we'll have to have a cordial about what we want.
0: Mm.
1: Yeah, bribe us, send us presents, and we might read the book.
2: But good choice, Fred. We'll take it on board.
0: I don't know if you've missed the last couple of shows, but Nico and Jimmy are up here. They are kind of participating in the kids show for the foreseeable with the view to do it
1: to conquer
2: to make Lee redundant.
0: Yes, I'll be moving on, and Jimmy and Nico will be taking over. Properly at some point.
1: At some stage. We're at some
2: when we don't have to do jump jam to get us activated.
1: Yeah.
0: But anyway, so we'll chat about the chapter book, but we'll also chat about just random stuff while music is playing. And I heard Puff the Magic Dragon last night, and I thought, you know what? This has got to be on the kids' show tomorrow. So here we go. This is Peter, Paul, and Mary. Good morning.

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0: pirates like sailing on the deep blue sea. 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
1: I was aware.
2: I thought it was the medium cyan ocean.
1: Good one.
0: That's sort of a Pacific island style pirates.
2: Really. Yeah.
0: Mm. It's not very deep blue. That's like they hit the kind of Pacific region and sail between
2: That's
0: islands.
2: That's the kind of pirate I'd want to be.
0: Yeah, absolutely.
2: Cruising the Pacific islands.
0: Who would deal with the deep blue sea? I think that's opening up a whole can of piratey worms that you might not have to want to deal with. There's not a lot there. You basically have to just...
1: What's in it? Nothing.
0: Yeah.
2: Fish.
1: Just fish. It's just a big hole.
0: Yeah.
2: Yeah.
0: You want to be where the action is, surely.
2: Yeah, exactly right.
0: Anyway, somebody messaged, the kids are weeping, what happened to Puff? And then, Puff the Magic Dragon, it is a sad story, isn't it? Sad song. Nico is holding Jimmy because Jimmy is tappity-tapping on the desk. If you can hear that, it's not drums, someone outside drumming, it's Jimmy.
2: Someone inside drumming.
0: Jimmy's quite excited because he's just discovered the world of Ligretto.
1: Oh, there's so many versions. It's a little German
2: For those
1: card
2: of
1: game.
2: You who aren't familiar, Ligretto is the most epic card game. You should check it out.
0: Tell us about it. How does it work?
2: You've got four different colours. Each colour has 10 in them. And it's a race to get your cards stacked. 1, 2, 3, 4, 5, 6, 7, 8, 9, 10 in the right colour. But everyone's playing their cards at the same time.
0: Oof.
2: And it's sort of just it's just like an outlet for rage and family fury.
1: And if you like the original, you can get Ligretto Das Brettspiel. You can get Ligretto 2, the sequel. You can get Ligretto Fußballspiel. Or even Ligretto Crazy.
0: What do you think is involved in Ligretto Fußballspiel?
1: I don't know. I guess you play football while playing cards.
0: That's on baseball. I've played Ligretto too, and I don't think I could do anything apart from play Ligretto while playing Ligretto.
2: It consumes your focus.
1: Does it require a table?
0: Yes, absolutely.
1: That would be hard while playing football. You'd have to have it like mounted to yourself, like a rack.
0: It's true. You would need to do that. Yeah. Have you ever played the football where you hop into a kind of a round sphere?
1: I haven't, but I've really wanted to. I got close.
2: Oh, and those like Zorb,
0: personal Zorb things where your little legs are poking out the bottom.
1: Yeah, that looks fun.
2: And
1: your head
2: bashing into the people and bouncing around. Yeah. I haven't played that, but it looks fun. Yeah.
1: There's lots of different versions of football, including walking football. That's quite fun for people who don't want to run.
0: I played walking netball in the team for a little bit.
1: Intense.
0: It is intense. It's because you can't run. Obviously, walking netball.
2: That must be so unnatural.
0: Yeah, you're not allowed to jump. And so it's full of people who play regular netball who aren't prepared for the... Because when you throw the ball to someone, you're expecting them to be moving quick and also leaping into the space. So you often just throw the ball into a nothingness and they can't reach it.
2: True, because you can't account for people being slow. And
1: Ligretto netball spiel? Could that be next?
0: What about you? What are you up to, listener? Are you have you got any card games that you like to play with your family? Is there a specific game that you all get out and have a go at? When you go to a batch, or you go on holiday, or you go on a train journey?
1: What's the ultimate card game or board game? I don't know.
2: Yeah. Or have you been Fußball spielen? Has your season finished?
0: Yeah, maybe you've played Ligretto Fußball
1: spiel. Or Brettspiel. Or crazy. Are you guys crazy out there?
2: Give us a ring and let us know.
0: 309-3879 if you feel like a chat.
1: If you're feeling crazy.
0: And there was a missed call, but I think that was from earlier. We definitely haven't had a missed call. But you can call us. Mm. We definitely want to have a chat with you. And then you can also send emails and messages, like the kids are weeping person.
1: that warmed us.
0: I hope they've calmed down now, because, it's a beautiful song as well.
1: I'm sorry you had such an impact.
0: Yeah.
2: I'm proud we had an impact.
0: Puff the Magic Dragon is, you want to play it again?
1: Just really get them going. Send them through.
0: It is 7:45 on the BFM Kids Show. We'll do the What am I gaming about? Half an hour, and we got a phone call. Look at that.
1: Yay.
0: So if I do this correctly and do that correctly, we should have someone on the line. Good morning.
3: Good morning.
0: Who's that?
3: Jeannie.
1: Sorry?
2: Jeannie.
1: Jeannie, are you feeling crazy?
3: I'm playing a card game.
1: Oh, wow.
2: What card game are you playing?
3: Explore. Exploding Kittens.
1: Oh, I actually love that one. That's a great one.
2: How's it going? Are you winning?
3: No, Dad's winning.
2: Oh,
0: unbelievable.
2: He's
0: Dad.
2: Probably cheating.
1: Yeah, probably.
0: Tell us about Exploding Kittens, Jeannie.
1: Make
0: How does
1: case.
0: It work?
3: So basically, you have a life card, and there's an exploding card, and you basically, there's lots of cards you can play. And you keep playing them until you pick up that exploding card. And you lose a life unless you don't have any life left. Then you die and you're out of the game.
0: It's the last kitten left standing, isn't it?
3: Yeah.
1: What's the best part about it? Because I know my answer.
3: Probably sometimes when Dad loses.
1: That's a great moment. I was going to say when you're down to like five or six and you know that four of them are exploding kittens and there's nothing you can do about it.
3: Yeah.
0: How many have you won this morning, Jeannie?
3: Three.
0: Oh, three wow. Games.
1: You've had a few games.
2: Nice.
0: Good work. What's next on the card game agenda?
3: I don't know.
0: Okay. Fair enough. Have you ever played Ligretto?
3: No.
0: Hmm.
1: Just give it a shot. I think that's next.
0: Yep. Nats, grab that out the shelf next and play that. But warning, if you've got a big group of people, you need at least two or three boxes, right? Because, you know, one box isn't enough.
3: Yeah.
0: Well, thanks for your call, Jeannie. What else are you up to today?
3: I'm going to have pancakes.
0: Oh!
1: Hey.
0: What are you going to have on your pancakes?
3: Probably chocolate and cream.
1: Mm. Wow, yum.
0: That's extravagant.
1: Chocolate sauce? Like, are you going to be drizzling it on?
3: No, my mum melts, like, actual chocolate onto it.
2: Whoa.
0: Oh. Creepery over here.
2: You should have seen the way Lee's jaw just dropped.
1: I think he's hungry. we put chocolate in our pancakes a couple of weeks ago, and that was quite good.
0: Did, like a Nutella situation?
1: No. I don't know. I wasn't making it, okay. But I think she just infused it in the batch. But we also had some failure pancakes last week,
0: made of like pocket fluff and like torn up bits of newspaper.
1: Nah. But they may as well have been. No, I'm kidding, Mum. They were great. But she was. She had the pancake recipe, and she had an apple strudel. Recipe on the right, and she accidentally started following the apple strudel recipe halfway through. Wow. So it got a little funky there. And there were also way too many eggs. There was about 9 eggs, and it sort of ended up being like an omelet.
0: Whoa!
2: Well, I hope your pancakes aren't like omelets, Jeannie.
1: Yeah. So,
0: Jeannie,
1: you're still there? Oh, she got bored. She got bored. Up.
0: Jeannie, you still there?
3: And I'm also gonna make some Lego.
1: Oh, nice. Lego.
0: Amazing. Well, enjoy your pancakes. Don't eat the Lego instead of the pancakes.
2: Yeah, make sure you keep them separate.
0: We'll see you later, Jeannie.
3: Bye.
0: Bye.
2: Bye-bye.
0: Good morning. Are you there?
3: Hi.
0: Hi, who's that?
3: Winnie.
0: Winnie?
3: Yeah.
0: Or Lenny?
3: Winnie.
0: Hi, Winnie. I know, I said, you said yes, I was right. Why did I then ask you for another name? How are you, Winnie?
3: Good.
0: What are you ringing up to talk about?
3: I have a game.
0: What game?
3: It's called Sorry.
2: Sorry. Oh.
0: Is that kind of like, tell us about Sorry.
3: Well, there's four different kind of colors, and it's red, yellow, green, and blue. And then you can only have three, but there's actually four kinds of pawns, but you actually have three. So, like, there's, like, the square, and you have cards, and you pick them up, and three of them have sorry, and then the other ones have cards, and they go up to 12. And then whatever number you have, you go to that number.
0: Oh, wow. Okay, that sounds exciting. Is it exciting?
3: Yeah.
1: And do you say sorry after? Is it a brutal game?
3: Yeah.
0: Who have you played that with recently?
3: My mom.
0: Nice.
1: Oh, nice. Is it a two-player game then?
3: No, it's like a four-player game, but we play two.
0: Oh, yeah. Cool. I love it. This card game, I reckon this could go on the entire show. I'm super fascinated on the card games people play.
2: Yeah, I love card games.
1: I used to make card games as well.
0: Did you?
1: Yeah, I used to make them like every week. I'd make a new one and then test it with my family, and they'd be like, "This sucks. I don't get it. You're changing the rules." Yeah, they're really supportive. I stopped making them.
2: What else are you up to today, Winnie? Have you got anything planned?
3: Tonight I'm having pizza.
1: Are you making them yourselves or are you getting them out?
3: Yeah.
1: Yeah,
0: yes, both. Yeah. Do we reckon that a pizza is the dinner version of pancake?
1: Oh.
0: Or.
1: Yeah.
2: Yeah, they're pretty sacred. Like, I feel like they hold the same level of reverence as pancakes, you know? Like, what do you think, Winnie? Do you think pizza is like pancakes for dinner?
3: No.
1: Oh, no. Okay, why not?
3: Well, it's just a little bigger.
1: You can make your pancakes as big as you want, though, can't you?
0: What, do you reckon maybe pancakes is the dinner version of pancakes? You just have the dinner version on them.
2: Oh, who says you need to have the dinner version?
0: True, just pancakes, breakfast again. Have a great day, Winnie. Thank you for your call.
3: Bye.
0: Bye.
2: Bye, Winnie.
3: Bye, Winnie.
0: We've got one more call, and then we'll play some music. Good morning.
4: Good morning.
0: Good morning. Who's that?
4: Bradley.
0: Hi, Bradley. How are you?
4: Good.
0: What's going on in the Bradley household?
4: Can I request a song?
0: Yeah, what would you like?
4: The poop song.
0: The what?
4: Poop song.
0: The poop song?
4: Yeah.
0: I'm going to have to check that out on YouTube, Bradley, and I'll listen to it first, and, you know, and I'll make a call.
4: Okay.
1: Is it like the guy that sings people's names and then poop? Like, Jeremy Poop Poop, that guy?
4: It, like, tells you about how you go to the toilet.
1: Ah, okay. That could be instruction.
0: I think, you know, I might check it out, but, you know, I'm pretty careful about the kind of music that we play, and, you know, I also don't like to subject adults, because adults are listening to songs that they've probably heard one too many times and really would like, you know, like some support from the kids' show.
1: Is this already a regular in the Bradley household, the poop song?
0: Do we listen to that lots, Bradley?
4: We haven't listened to the poop song on the kids' show.
0: No. But do you listen to that at home very often?
4: Yeah.
0: Okay.
1: Yeah, okay. Your family's got it.
0: What's happening, Bradley? What else are you up to today?
4: I'm going to watch my sister's rowing.
0: Rowing? Your sister's rowing. Oh, cool. Where does your sister do that? Is it Lake Pupuki?
4: At the Auckland Warren Club.
0: Oh, yeah. Okay, cool. Well, I hope your sister goes well in her regatta. Do you say regatta or do you say regatta?
4: It's training.
0: Oh. Neither, Lee.
2: Honestly, Lee.
1: Bradley, do you play any games, any card games, any board games?
4: I play Uno sometimes.
1: Oh, yeah, Uno's a classic. Last card, rebranded.
0: Do you ever Uno reverse things when you're not playing Uno?
4: Uno? No.
0: Neither.
2: I do.
0: Thanks for your call, Bradley. We'll catch up soon.
4: Okay.
0: Bye.
4: Bye.
0: All right. I'm gonna play some music. Here we go. This is "What If the World Went Backwards, Mum" by Levity Beat, and Levity Beat popped in to say hi.
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6: What if the world went backwards, Mum? Would I get up with the setting sun? Dirty my teeth and chew my food. Spit it out whole, would you call that rude?

0: day.
1: Siwan Stanley, Floating Down the River, one of my possibly most sought-after activities, floating down a river.
2: You do it often?
1: I haven't done it in a very long time, but, you know, it's, if I had to think about, you know, one thing that I would like to do over and over again on repeat, it would be floating down a river, provided there was enough current to get you down from one place to another.
3: Yeah, provided you're the one doing the floating and not the moving.
1: Yeah.
3: Yeah.
2: Would the floating river be an attraction in Leland?
1: Maybe. That was for Zuri and Shay, who are literally eating pancakes right now.
2: Right
1: thanks,
2: now.
1: Dad, and thanks, BFM Kids Show. And they requested Floating Down the River. And also, Grizz said, greetings, Lee, Nico and Jimmy. The pancake parlor used to be in Vulcan Lane, had a huge selection of sweet and also savoury varieties.
2: Oh.
1: So yum. Thanks, Grizz.
2: Yes, savoury pancakes. That's one that I've had. Cheese, yeah. Bacon.
1: You have That's had, yeah. had savoury pancakes yeah, before? Right. Yeah, they're good.
2: Does anyone else eat savoury pancakes?
1: I enjoy a ham and egg one.
2: Oh, yeah.
3: I'm quite a fan of a ham and spinach one.
1: Ooh.
2: Yeah. Isn't ham and egg just, that's just an omelet, isn't it?
1: Well, no, it's because it's a pancake.
3: It's bundled in a crepe.
1: Jambon
2: oeuf. Oh, right.
1: We got somebody on the line. We'll do this, shall we? Save us, please, caller. Good morning.
2: Hello.
4: Hi.
1: Hello.
2: Hello.
1: Who's that?
4: Francis.
1: Hi, Francis. How are you?
4: Good.

0: Good.
1: What are you ringing up about?
0: I'm about to have pancake.
1: What are we having on our pancakes, Francis?
0: Butter and maple syrup. And lemon and sugar.
1: Quality pancake choices, I'd say. Old classics.
0: Hello.
1: Hello, who's that?
0: Una.
1: Hi, Una. We got Francis, we got Una. After pancakes, what's next?
0: We might go for a walk.
1: Oh, good idea. Where would you walk? It's a bit, it was very windy. Was it very windy for you when you came in, you guys?
2: I think Lee's imagining this. It was perfectly still when I was out there.
1: Really? Literally, yeah. 5 minutes. You turned up 5 minutes after me.
2: Mm. Yeah.
1: When I got out of the car, the wind was rushing down Cross Street and the door practically forced, the door closed on me. And then I had to walk up in kind of horrible rain and wind.
3: Oh, that's lovely.
2: Okay, well, I'm glad we were 5 minutes late today.
1: Where will you go walking, Francis?
0: We're going to go on the boardwalk.
2: I love a good in the bush.
0: Mm-hmm.
2: Yeah.
1: I love a boardwalk. Any particular boardwalk? Do we know?
0: In Westshore.
1: Ah, very good. Okay, well, have a great morning, Francis, and have good pancakes.
0: Bye,
1: Una.
0: Bye.
1: Now we also got a message from from Mum, Dad, and Bethany. Says we'd love to wish Winston a happy 12th birthday. He would love to hear the song Monkeys Are Breaking Out the Zoo. Now, I was going to play the birthday song for Winston, but the request for Monkeys Are Breaking Out the Zoo, that seems like birthday song enough.
2: Yeah.
1: What do we reckon?
2: I reckon you've got a tailored birthday song, Winston.
1: Yeah. Tailored birthday song. Winston, huge happy birthday. I feel like, Winston, you need a little bit of this. Ready? Stand up, Winston.
3: Put your hands in the air.
1: Everybody stop, sit down, stop.

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1: I'll hunt down your family, then paint your walls red. Cause I'm stealing your whiskey and drinking your rum. Enslaving the old while marooning the young. It's a job.

0: Captain Festus McBoyle.
1: Get down, yeah.
0: Yes, scary pirates.
2: We've had two pirate songs today.
0: Yeah, I mean, you know, we've got to, you've got to keep the pirate song count up.
2: Yeah, listen to Shanti FM.
0: And before that was Monkeys Breaking at the Zoo, and that was specially for Winston, who had a 12th birthday last week. Happy birthday, Winston. I hope you had a wonderful day. And also, we got a call from Greta and Ngaio. Good morning to Greta and Ngaio. Niall stayed over at Greta's house, and they were having, they called up specifically to add to the pancake count. They are having, get this, pancakes with banana, maple syrup, and ice cream.
2: Whoa. Ice cream.
3: Whoa.
0: The breakfast.
2: Is that legal?
0: I think not.
2: I hate that.
3: I'm a strong proponent of ice cream on pancakes.
0: For breakfast?
3: I would eat ice cream at any time of the day.
0: I mean, I'm not disagreeing with you there, but there are rules.
2: Yeah, yeah.
3: I say this is a completely justified violation of the rules.
0: And Wynn wants to do a shout-out to his cousins, Hattie, Greta, and Edith. Hope you have a silly, fun day. Wynn, I want to know, are you hoping that we have a silly fun day, or are you hoping that Hattie, Greta, and Edith have
2: Can't
0: a silly fun
2: all?
0: Day?
2: Can't we all?
0: We could all have a silly fun day. Yeah, thanks, Jimmy.
2: Let's all do that.
0: Really keep me in check.
2: They're free.
0: We've got to do the What Am I game soon, very soon, but there is someone calling. Should we take the call?
3: Yes.
2: All right.
0: We'll do the call. Good morning.
4: Good morning.
0: Good morning. Who is that?
4: I just wanted to tell you that we're going to go to the wave pools and we're going to play the Taco Jack Cheese Pizza game there. I just did a big stink from the bathroom.
0: Oh,
4: sorry, I think
2: sorry.
0: Wait, come back. Stop. You can't just attack us and then leave.
2: Oh, there's so much shouting.
0: Who's calling?
4: Stay there. Juniper.
0: Okay. Hi, Juniper. Now, Juniper and Scarlet.
5: I'm so sorry.
0: Let's just unpack this a little bit.
5: I want to talk to him. Hi.
0: Hi. Who's that?
5: This is Scarlet.
0: Hi, Scarlet.
3: Okay. Scarlet, you sound much.
2: All right,
3: give us the lowdown, Scarlet. What's happening?
5: Come away from the radio. What do you mean, come away from the radio? What are you talking about?
0: Just so that you don't give us feedback, I think, is come away from the radio.
5: Bobby, come here. No. No.
0: Right,
5: Bobby, do you want to talk to the radio guy? Bobby wants to talk to you.
2: Can we have one representative?
5: I give him a big stinker at the bathroom.
2: What is going on down here? Is this Chloe now?
0: Who's now? Who's,
5: three are we? Kids trying to talk to each other at the same time.
2: Okay.
0: Who's on now?
2: Mummy.
0: Mum.
5: No, I'm not.
3: do you guys want to be our first guesses on the What Am I?
0: No, we don't want that. No,
2: we wouldn't ever get anything.
0: I'm going to have a great day. I like the level of cheer that is coming from this phone.
3: But I think
0: we should put the phone down.
3: There's too much cheer, I'll be honest. This is awesome. This is live in the studio.
5: Good morning, thank you.
0: Bye.
2: Enjoy the way for guys.
0: So it's Taylor Farrakh's birthday on Wednesday the 2nd. That is in a mere few days. He'll be 7 years old. He played league yesterday, scored 2 tries. Very tired this morning as he watched the league last night with Dad. But I thought that the league was on today. But yeah, I thought that was on anyway.
3: No, the footy was on today. The league was on last night.
0: Well, there was. I thought I looked it up. It was like 4 o'clock today. This is devastating.
2: That's prime hour, though, for you, Lee. 4 a.m., isn't it?
0: No, 4 o'clock p.m.
2: Oh, 4 o'clock p.m.
0: We've got the What Am I game coming up very shortly, but I'm going to put on a little hype track. So coming up in 2 minutes and 6 seconds, We Like Pets. The person who is ringing, you can be first on the What Am I game, so hold on for 2 minutes, 6 seconds while we collect ourselves after that whirlwind.
2: Yeah.

0: trying to get scratched. They're agile and graceful like an acrobat. Even ice isn't cooler than the coolest cat. What do you think of that, Fern?
1: Well, I like dogs because they're loyal to the bitter end. That's probably why they're often known as man's best friend. They're also really good friends to a fairy. They're cute and cuddly and snuffly and hairy. And when they're happy, they will wag their tail. They'll follow your lead like a breadcrumb trail. They never need a cape to be a great sidekick. So if you don't like dogs, I got a bone to pick.
2: Can I be frank with you?

0: before you slam one. I'm a little bit biased because I am one. So get a pet bird or I'll cry foul. I'm not a more pork, not even owl.
1: Hey, what are you guys doing?
0: We're having a rap battle about pets.
1: But do you mind if Mo joins in?
0: Be my guest.

0: What a jam.
1: What a jam. We like pets. Mo and friends. Meadow is having banana pancakes with butter and maple syrup and would also like to say hi to her corniny school pals. Good.
2: Hi.
0: Hi.
1: And I just wanted to say, someone replied, Dolphins and Roosters were last night, guys, and Taylor is going to the Waz today. Have a great time, Taylor. That's, I hope, stay warm and stay dry, because it did get cold and it did get a bit
0: allegedly rainy. It got cold. That looks lovely to me. But.
1: Like, nobody believes me that it rained on me as I walked from Cross Street to the studio.
0: It was brilliant and blue.
1: But it really did. Anyway, you know what it's time for?
2: Yes.
0: Yes.
2: Cue the music.

0: music means that it's time for the What Am I game. There was someone ringing up who have hung up now.
1: Oh.
0: And they were going to be first in line. So if you like to play, give us a ring, 309-3879. Who wants to do the rules?
2: Nico is a pro.
1: I mean, I've done it before.
2: If I was prepped, I would, but Nico, okay. I think you've got it.
1: All right.
0: Go for it.
1: The rules are, of this game, you are allowed 2 free guesses when you ring up. Should you get those guesses right, you get another guess.
0: You get another guess even if you get one wrong.
1: Yeah. You can get if you just get one of them right, you get another guess.
0: Yep.
1: If you get both of them wrong though, you have to hang up and call us back.
2: And you can never listen to the kids show again.
0: No, that's not true.
1: Cancel them now. Once you get those guesses right, you can keep going. You can keep guessing until you get one wrong.
0: Mm-hmm.
1: Then we're gonna take in callers, and the person who gets it wins a prize.
0: And the prize this week is something yummy, because I don't have any other prizes to give away. So I'm going to mail out something yummy to the winner. So if you'd like to play, just like the person who is currently ringing, give us a ring, 309-3879, and just hold tight, dear listener, because it's a bumpy ride. Shall we do that? Should we do this?
3: Let's do it.
0: Okay. We know what we're going to be. You have to guess what we are. Something that Nico missed out. Yeah, the goal is to guess what we are.
2: Oh, yeah, that's sort of the entire point of the game.
0: Hello, who's that?
4: Lucy.
0: Hi, Lucy. How are you?
4: Good.
0: Have a guess.
4: Is it alive?
1: An eye?
0: No, is it alive?
1: Oh. No, it's not alive.
0: Good. Thank you, Nico, for being the person who responsibly said no. Not alive. Just so we know, I'm trying not to, you know, say things immediately. So you guys you guys can get in there. Not alive. Lucy, have another guess.
4: To be inside or outside?
0: Lucy likes to double header these guesses sometimes. Mm. And it's Lucy, wait. Do you mean are you inside? Or do you mean, are you outside?
4: Which way?
1: Pick a side.
4: Inside, sometimes, or outside.
2: Yes. Well, yes. If it's a yes or no question, yes, sometimes we're inside, and yes, sometimes we're outside.
0: Okay, there we go. You get a yes, even though that was cheeky. Cheeky double guess. We are, you know, what do we reckon? Inside and outside, yes. Right?
1: Yeah.
0: Have another guess, Lucy.
4: The spot.
1: What was that?
4: Your fin, the shoe box.
0: Yes, we have a specific thing in mind, and that does indeed fit in a shoebox. So have another guess.
2: On a roll.
0: Not on a roll. Well, like, you know, you don't, yeah.
2: She's on her own.
0: Oh, I see what you mean.
1: What?
0: I thought we were talking about application of this thing and, you know, putting it on a roll.
1: Okay. Lucy, your next guess.
4: Can it be a piece of paper?
0: Is it a piece of paper? Is that the question?
4: Yeah.
0: Yeah, we're not a piece of paper.
1: No.
0: Give us a ring back, Lucy. Great guessing.
4: Okay.
0: We're also not on a roll, but you, apparently, were on a roll. Paper. Let me write that down. Good morning.
5: Good morning. Hi.
0: Hi, who's that?
5: Charlie and Eva.
0: Hello. How are you?
5: Good. How are you guys?
0: Pretty good. Have a guess.
5: Okay. Are you mostly used by kids?
1: No.
0: Wow. I love it. Two different answers from
2: are
0: two
2: you often
0: people.
2: Used by kids?
0: No, are you mostly, did you say, or
2: mostly.
0: Often?
5: No, mostly.
2: Oh.
1: No, we're used by everyone equally. Everyone.
0: Yep. No, not okay. Mostly by kids. Have another guess.
5: Okay. Are you electronic in some way?
1: Nope.
2: Nope.
0: Not
2: at all.
0: Not electronic.
5: Okay.
0: Do you want to hand us over?
5: Mm-hmm.
0: Hello.
5: I actually have no idea what I'm going to guess. Although, for some reason, I was just saying to my sister, to Carly, why doesn't anyone ever guess shoes? Because shoes can fit in a shoes box.
0: Well, that might happen eventually. You just never know.
5: Yeah. Um, Are you used for entertainment?
3: No.
0: Not used for entertainment, no, but you caused some hilarity because we were all picturing this thing being used for entertainment. have another guess.
5: Do you, like, do a specific job?
0: It's a tricky question.
2: Yeah, I mean, well, we don't do anything.
0: Yeah. We serve a purpose.
1: Yeah, we have a very important purpose.
0: Yeah, it's a specific purpose, isn't it?
1: Yeah.
0: But it's the application of is...
1: It's a varied.
0: It's a really tricky question to answer. I reckon it's a no. What do you think?
1: Yeah, we don't serve a specific... What was the question? Specific.
2: Do we do a job?
0: Do we do a job? We don't do a job.
2: No. Yeah, a job, no.
0: Give us a ring back, Eva and Talia.
5: Bye.
0: Bye.
1: Bye.
2: Beautiful harmony.
0: Good morning.
5: Good morning.
0: Morena. Who's that?
5: Yasmin.
0: Hi, Yasmin. How are you?
5: Good, thank you.
0: Have a guess.
5: Are you a household item?
2: Yep. What, we're in the household?
0: Yeah, I reckon.
2: Right. Yeah,
0: we're a household item. We're a household. It's a household name.
5: Have are you guess. A type of tool?
2: No.
0: Not a type of tool. Yasmin, give us a guess. Give us a guess. Give us a ring back.
5: Can my brother have a turn?
0: Of course.
5: Do you get used a lot?
0: Yes.
2: Yep. Very regularly.
0: Used a lot. I mean, the word used is the tricky part.
1: Yeah.
0: But, you know, we do get used a lot. If we relax the word use.
2: Do you have another question?
0: Have another guess.
5: Are you more of an adult thing than a kid thing?
2: Anyone can use this.
1: Yeah.
0: Have another guess.
2: All this whispering.
5: Are you made of metal?
2: No, we're not made of metal. That's, I think, that was three guesses, I think. But
0: was it?
2: Yeah.
0: Good keeping track, Jimmy. Give us a ring back, you two.
5: Bye. Goodbye.
0: So we had five guesses in total from that family.
2: Cheeky.
0: Running in some sort of credit system. Good morning.
6: Oh, hi.
0: Lucy. Hi, Lucy. Have a guess.
6: Is it a pencil?
0: Is it a pencil? Is that what the question is?
6: Yeah.
2: No.
1: We are not a pencil.
2: Have another guess.
6: Is it a pen?
1: We are also not a pen.
0: Give us a ring back, Lucy.
6: Okay.
0: Good work. Give it. Bye.
6: Yeah.
0: I'm still used to pressing that button, and it's not the button to press. Good morning.
7: Good morning.
0: Good morning. Who's that?
2: Good morning.
7: Enzo.
0: Enzo. Great name. Have a guess.
7: Are you a knife?
1: No, we are not a knife.
2: What else are we thinking?
0: Got another guess, Enzo?
7: Are you a phone?
1: Not a telephone. Not a telephone.
0: Give us a ring back, Enzo.
7: So.
0: Bye.
1: See ya.
0: All right. Here we go. This is going to be the one. Good morning.
8: Hi.
0: Hi. Who's that?
8: Winnie.
0: Have a guess.
8: Are you a door?
2: We're not a door.
0: Not a door. Winnie, have another guess.
8: Are you a curtain?
2: We're not a curtain either.
0: Not a curtain. No. Winnie, give us a ring back. Okay, so sometimes what I do is just do a little a little recap of what's been guessed so that people can kind of, you know, center themselves. We're not alive. We're not a piece of paper. We're not used mostly by kids. We're not electronic. We're not entertainment. We don't do a job. That one caused a little bit of, I think Nico's a little bit on the fence about that one. We don't, I mean, we do have a purpose.
2: Yeah, everything has a purpose.
0: Yeah. We are not a type of tool, though. We're not used by adults more than kids. We're not metal. We're not a pencil or a pen or a knife or a phone or a door or a curtain. But you do find us inside and outside.
2: Is that the only output clue we've had so far?
0: We do fit in a shoebox. We are a household item. And we are used a lot.
2: There we go. That is helpful.
0: Yeah, I think that's pretty helpful. Morning. Oh. Good morning.
9: Hello.
0: Hello.
9: Hello.
0: Hello.
9: Talia and Eva.
0: Hello. Have a guess.
9: Okay. Are you mostly found in the kitchen?
10: Yes, yes, we are.
0: Yes.
9: Ooh. Oh. Okay. Are you used to cook with?
1: Yes, we are.
0: We can be.
1: Yeah, we can. That's not our exclusive role, but we can be.
9: Are you used to prepare hot food?
2: No, we're not.
1: Lee, you're the chef in this room.
0: I'm the arbiter. Well, I mean, it's a tricky one because I can say something here, but it would give away the nature of the thing. Mm-hmm. So I don't want to do too much. But I can be used in hot, can be used for hot things.
9: Okay, so is that a yes?
0: Can also be used for cold things. Yes.
1: Yes, that's a yes.
9: Are you like a frying pan or something?
0: What?
9: A frying pan?
0: Are we a frying pan? Is that your question?
9: Yeah.
1: No, we're not. We're not a frying pan.
0: Give us a.
9: Okay, I'm giving it to my sister.
0: Yep, hand us over.
9: Okay, I personally have no idea.
2: Sorry, what was that?
1: Remember, we're found in the kitchen.
0: Yep. We're used a lot in the kitchen.
1: We're used by everyone equally.
0: We fit in a shoebox. We can be used for hot things, but also be used for cold things.
9: Are you made of plastic?
0: Plastic is a component.
2: Yeah.
0: And it's not the principal component.
1: It's not the thing itself, but
2: it's part of it.
1: It's part of the thing.
0: Definitely, there's plastic. You get a yes. But not only. You also get ones that aren't.
2: Oh, yeah, that's true. Yeah, yeah. Not always.
0: Have another guess, Eva.
9: Are you a spatula?
1: Not a spatula.
0: Not a spatula. Oh. Give us a ring back, Eva.
9: Bye.
0: Bye.
2: Bye.
0: Good morning.
11: Hi,
0: Lucy. How are you?
11: Good.
1: What's your guess, Lucy?
11: It's a plate.
1: It's not a plate.
2: Guess number two.
0: Have another guess.
11: Is it a mug?
1: It's not a mug.
0: Nope.
1: We're
2: not a mug.
1: We're not a mug. No, I mean, yeah. We're not a mug. Definitely not a mug.
2: And give us a call back.
0: Bye, Lucy.
11: Okay. Yeah.
0: Lucy did sound very disappointed.
2: She sounded disappointed.
0: But I don't think she was disappointed. I think she's good.
2: Full of
0: beans, old Lucy. Good morning.
12: Hi.
0: Hello. Who's that?
12: Steve.
0: Hey, Steve. How are you?
12: I'm good, thank you.
0: Steve, I used to have a cat called Steve. He was a rascal. Are you a rascal?
12: Yeah.
0: Have a guess, Steve.
12: Are you a spoon?
0: Are we what?
12: A spoon.
0: Ah.
1: Not a spoon.
12: Are you a fork?
2: We are not a fork.
0: Give us a ring back. Steve.
12: Can my little sister have a turn?
0: Yeah, absolutely.
2: What's your sister's name?
0: Hello, who's that?
12: Flora.
0: What's your name?
12: Flora.
0: Flora. Hi, Flora. How are you?
12: Good.
0: Have a guess.
12: Are you a pot?
2: A pot? We're not a pot.
1: Not a pot.
0: Have another guess, Flora.
12: Are you a pan?
2: We're not a pan either. No. Not a frying pan, not a pot.
0: We are not a pan, a pot, or a frying pan. Give us a ring back, Flora. Bye.
1: Bye.
0: Got a message from Paulina, who is having pancakes for breakfast.
1: Lovely, lovely.
0: Morena. Hello.
13: Hi.
0: Hi, who's that?
13: Winnie.
0: Oh, hey, Winnie.
2: Winnie. Have you got a guess for us?
13: Are you made out of wood?
1: No. Nope. Not made out of wood.
0: We haven't reached the crux of it yet, have we?
1: No. Do we need a
0: direction? We may need a kind of direction, but maybe we'll let this one run its course so that Winnie doesn't have some kind of advantage. Have another guess, Winnie.
13: Are you like one of those gloves that store hot things to get out of the oven?
0: Oh.
1: Ooh.
0: I love those. No. Oven mitt type of thing.
1: We aren't.
0: Right. Not an oven mitt. All right, give us a ring back, Winnie.
2: Is it time for some help?
0: I think so.
2: People have been going for tools, kitchen things.
1: Yeah, let's...
2: It's not.
0: Yeah.
2: Which we have said.
1: It lives in the kitchen,
0: yeah.
1: But it isn't a utensil.
2: Well, so people have been leaning hot, and
0: yeah.
2: I would lean the other way.
0: Yeah, that's right. It's a good point. Could you turn your radio down, please? Thank you. Hi, who's that?
14: Flora.
0: Hi, Flora. Good work.
14: Are you a sink?
0: Are we
1: a sink?
14: Sink.
2: We're not a sink.
1: Not a sink.
14: Are you a microwave?
1: Also not a microwave.
2: Right. Again, not a tool, not doing a job.
0: Yeah.
2: Hey, give us a ring back, Flora. Thanks for your guesses.
0: Bye.
1: Bye.
2: Bye.
0: Morning.
14: Hi.
0: Hello, who's that?
14: Alia.
0: What was that?
14: Alia.
0: Alia. Hi, Alia. We got a Talia who rings up. So, Alia and Talia, you can understand my confusion.
1: Yeah. Give us a guess.
0: Have a guess, Alia.
14: Are you an ornament?
0: Are we an ornament?
1: Not an ornament. We're less of a thing.
0: Yeah. Have another guess.
14: Like a chopping board?
1: No. Also, less of that direction in the kitchen.
0: Yeah.
1: What's another type of stuff you find in the kitchen? What are other things you find in the kitchen?
0: Give us a ring back, Alia. That's a good... Yeah.
15: Annabelle.
14: Wait, can my sister have a turn?
0: Oh, yeah, of course.
14: Never mind. She doesn't want to.
0: No. Okay. I get it.
2: Tough.
0: It is pretty tough. Okay, so... if you think... Yeah. We like think less object, more. You know what else is in the kitchen?
2: Can I give a clue?
0: You know what? I think you can.
2: It's pancake adjacent.
0: That's a huge clue.
1: That's a massive.
2: Is that too big?
0: I think that's okay, too big. That. You can't retract it. It's been said. Good morning.
16: Hi, Pavel. It's Pavel.
0: Hi, Pavel. Have a guess.
16: Is that pikelet?
0: It is not a pikelet, but that is very pancake adjacent. I love it. To the letter of the law.
1: Jimmy, bro.
0: Pavel, have another guess.
16: You know, today I'm leaving to go back to America to move back here.
0: Whoa, so you're going back over there to wrap things up and then come back?
16: Yeah.
0: That's pretty awesome. Well, I wish you luck, Pavel. And also, give us a ring back when you... What was that?
16: Is it a pikelet?
0: No. You've had that guess. Have another guess.
16: No. Is it a crepe, I meant to say.
0: Oh, no. I see what you mean. No, not a crepe. We are getting there, albeit slowly.
2: I mean, it's close.
0: Give us a ring back, Pavel.
1: Ta-ta.
16: Bye.
0: Bye. Morena.
17: Oh, hi.
0: Hi, Lucy. Have a guess.
17: Can we
0: What was that?
17: Can we cook with it?
0: Yes. Yep. Yes, we can cook with it. There we go. We are on the right track. Took us a wee whit. Have a wee whit. Have another guess, Lucy.
17: Is it a spatula?
0: No, we thought you were on the right track.
2: You're not.
0: No. Well, I tell you what, because we are nearing half an hour, Lucy, that was your second guess, so you'll have to ring back. But here's the clue. It is an ingredient, not a tool or an implement. Give us a ring back, Lucy.
17: Yeah.
0: Good morning.
15: Good morning.
0: Good morning. Who's that?
15: Lyndon.
0: Lyndon, hi. Have a guess.
15: Are you a sort of spice?
0: Whoa. Are we what?
1: We're not a form of spice.
0: A form of spice. No, we are not a form of spice. In fact, great guess, though.
2: We're the opposite, really.
0: We've had our clues.
2: Oh, sorry. Sorry, no more clues.
0: Not a form of spice. Have another guess.
15: Are you salt?
0: No.
1: Nope.
0: Give us a ring back. Good morning.
18: Hello.
0: Hello. Who's that?
18: Ethan.
0: Hi, Ethan. Have a guess.
18: Are you tongs?
0: No, we're not tongs. Did you hear the clue before? I know you were probably on the phone waiting. We are an ingredient.
18: Oh, I am. Are you seeds?
0: We are not seeds.
18: Thanks.
0: Give us a ring back, Ethan.
18: Hi.
0: We're deflating a bit, I think. We don't often get what am I games that roll into the half an hour.
2: There's a long one.
0: There's a long one.
2: And we've had a bunch of clues there.
0: Good morning. Who's that?
19: Jasmine.
0: Hi, Jasmine. Have a guess.
19: Are you eggs?
0: We're not. Very close now.
2: Yeah, this is the closest.
1: Come on, this is good.
2: We're red hot.
0: Have another guess.
19: Are you flour?
2: Oh. I think it could be next, though.
0: Give us a ring back. Bye. You literally had Nico flapping with that one. Good morning.
20: Good morning.
0: Good morning. Who's that?
20: Rita.
0: Hi, Rita. Have a guess.
20: Do you go on pancakes?
1: Yes, we do.
0: Yes, we do.
1: And just as a reminder for you, we're not eggs, we're not flour.
0: We're not salt, we're not
2: seeds
0: or spice.
20: Are you baking powder?
2: No.
0: What's the second guess,
1: one,
0: eh?
1: One right, one wrong. Yeah.
0: Oh, okay. Yep. Give us a ring back, so close.
21: I feel like...
0: Bye. Good guessing. Good morning.
2: Come on.
22: Say hello.
23: Hi.
0: What's your name?
23: Elias.
0: Hi, Elias. Hi. Have a guess.
23: I'm milk.
0: Yes!
2: Woo! Oh, sweet glory.
0: Yay, Elias.
24: Elias. Elias. Elias. Elias. Elias.
25: The greatest of all time.
0: Well done, Elias. You are the winner. Congrats, you well done. Elias.
23: Thank you.
0: Stay on the line, Elias. Don't go anywhere, okay? I'm going to pop a story on, and then I'm going to come back and grab your details. And then it's really going to be nearly the end of the show.
2: Yeah.
0: Here we go. Here is Six Have Tricks.
26: Six have tricks and together can...

0: Well, once upon a time, there was a king and a queen, and one day the queen gave birth to a baby, a little baby girl, a princess. And that princess grew up to be as beautiful as she was wise. She was the apple of her parents' eyes, and the palace was her domain. Now imagine if you had a palace to explore. I wonder what your favourite room would be.
1: Ooh, the ballroom?
0: She liked the ballroom. She liked all the dancing, swaying and music, but no, it wasn't the ballroom.
1: The kitchen,
0: all full of delicious things to eat. She liked eating, but no, it wasn't the kitchen.
1: The place where you keep all the horses.
0: Oh, the stables. Oh, yes, she loved the stables and the smell of the horses. She loved animals, but no, it wasn't the stables. Her favorite room was, in fact, not really a room, it was a place, an outside place. It was the gardens. The princess, she loved the gardens. And in spring, she would go out and gather armfuls of the flowers. In summer, she had her favorite trees she liked to sit under in the shade, lying on the cool green grass. In autumn, she watched the leaves change and flutter to the ground. And in winter, she would climb their bare branches and listen to the wind whisper. Well, the seasons changed, and the days turned into weeks, and the weeks turned into months, and the months turned into years, and that princess grew to be more beautiful and wise yet. But these days, when she went into the garden, she was often in the company of her friends. And it was on one such day that our story begins. There they were, the princess and her friends, enjoying the garden, when great grey clouds began to amass out of a clear blue sky. They were unusual and ominous looking, and they were accompanied by the rumbling of thunder. And there was a great flash of lightning, and suddenly the heavens opened, and everybody leapt up and began to run back to the palace squealing. And once inside, they turned to each other laughing, wiping the rain from their clothes and their faces. And it was then that they noticed that the princess was not amongst them. And so back out into the storm they went, searching for her, calling her name. But she was nowhere to be found. And soon it grew dark, and the search had to be called off. Well, the next morning, when the storm had passed, the king and queen sent messengers out into the city, to the surrounding towns and villages, asking, had anyone seen or heard of the princess? But nobody had. It was as if she had disappeared into thin air. Well, you can imagine, the king and the queen, they were devastated, and they were about to give up all hope, when a messenger returned from the far, far north with news. Your Majesties, Your Majesties, I have good news and I have bad news. The good news is I've discovered where the princess is. The bad news is that she's been kidnapped by a terrible giant who's keeping her prisoner in his castle, which sits on top of a glass mountain that no man can climb. And that glass mountain, it lies beyond the ocean of ice. Well, the king and queen, they offered a reward, a great reward, to anyone who could bring the princess home safely. And a few brave souls, they tried, but failed. But for most, the task was too great and terrible to even contemplate beginning. Well, at last, news reached a small village where a woman lived who had 6 sons. Now these young men had all been born into the world on the very same day. Can you imagine that? They were a team, and never a cross word was spoken amongst them. And when there was a task to do, well, they worked together. If there was a fire to be lit, well then,

And when they heard of the princess's disappearance, those six brothers, they turned to each other, and they said, six have tricks, and together can

We'll find the princess and bring her home safely, they said. But first, we must prepare ourselves. And so for a year, each set themselves the task of learning a skill that would enable them

0: the magic.
1: Five took the bow,
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1: and six learnt to knit crochet and thief.
0: Crochet and thief?
1: Ali diversified. He was multi-talented. You never know when knitting might come in handy. And then a year and a day later, off they set across the ocean of ice in a ship of steel with a clear blue sky above them, their eyes and their ears open wide, wrapped in warm, snug, woolly scarves.

And brother number two, with a keen sight, called out, "Glass ahoy!" And all the brothers looked to see a great glass mountain rising out of the ocean. Brother number two cocked his ear towards the wind. "Ah, I can hear the giant. He is sleeping. I can hear the princess. Her teeth are chattering. Oh, she must be very cold," said brother number six. I'll knit her a scarf, and I'll steal her away while I'm at it." "I'll carry you up the mountain of glass," said brother number three. And so brother six and brother three climbed into the dinghy and they rowed ashore. And then six climbed on the back of three, and up the sheer slippery slopes they climbed until they reached the top. And then brother number six continued alone until at last he reached the giant's castle. It was a dark and gloomy place. Ever so quietly, brother number six crept over to a window and he peered inside. And sure enough, it was just as brother two had reported. The giant lay sleeping. His head resting in the lap of the princess, whose teeth were chattering. And as quick as quick, and as quietly, brother number six took out his knitting needles and clickety-clack, clickety-clack, clickety-clack, clickety-clack, clickety-clack, he whipped up a silver scarf. And then, holding it up to the window where the princess might see it, he tapped ever so carefully. The princess, whose face was forlorn, looked up, and her eyes opened wide when she saw the young man standing there, holding out a silver scarf. He smiled at her and pressed his lip against his mouth. And then ever so quietly, he raised the window and slipped inside. He crept towards the sleeping giant. And when he reached the princess, he took the silver scarf and wrapped it around her neck. She smiled. And then he slipped his hands underneath the giant's head and lifted. Just enough so the princess was able to wriggle herself out from underneath. And then lowered the giant's head gently back down, and the two of them crept back towards the window. Now that princess, she may have been very beautiful and very wise, but she was a little bit clumsy, and as they slipped out of the window, her foot caught, and all of a sudden there was a bang! And the giant sat up, and his eyes opened wide, and he called, "Fee, fi, fo, fum, where has the princess gone?" For indeed, the princess was gone, and so was brother number six. They were running as fast as they could back across to the mountain's edge where brother number three waited for them. The three of them, they slid and tumbled down the slippery slope with the giant close behind them. They clambered into the dinghy and began to row to the boat, but the giant was wading out into the ocean of ice. The other brothers, sensing the danger, brother number four, he called upon his weather arts and caused a fog to descend and conceal the ship, giving them enough time to clamber on board, pull up the anchor and set sail. But just at that moment, the giant's great arm came through the fog, grasping them. When the princess, she said, "We're doomed. Unless there is a master marksman on board, for the giant can only be killed if you strike a tiny freckle on his left earlobe." Brother number five leapt on deck with his bow and his arrow. He pulled back a string and let the arrow fly. It struck its mark,
and the giant crumpled and fell down into the ocean of ice, never to be seen again. And the six brothers, they turned

0: and they sung all the way home. And you can imagine all the tears and the hugging and the kissing when the seven of them arrived back in the palace. The king and queen and princess were overjoyed to be reunited. And the king and queen turned to the six brothers and said, "Thank you for bringing our daughter home. Name whatever reward you would like, for it shall be yours." But the thing was that the six brothers all wanted the one and same thing, for they had all fallen hopelessly in love with the princess, and they all wished to be her husband. And for the very first time in their lives, they began to quarrel amongst themselves about who was most deserving. "I built the ship."
1: "So what?"
0: "I saw and heard."
1: "Big deal."
0: "I climbed the mountain."
1: "More like a hill."
0: "I made the fog."
1: "That was just weather."
0: "I killed the giant."
1: "A lucky shot."
0: "I knitted the princess a sparkling scarf." And as they could reach no agreement amongst them, they turned to the princess to ask her which one of them she would favor. But for the second time in this story, the princess had disappeared. And everyone began to search for her again.

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When brother number two exclaimed, pointing up to the sky, "I see her! Look! She's up there!" And he pointed to a bright

0: Rewind.
1: Tony Bat. 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And you know what, guys? It's time we got out of here.
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3: 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Hui te ananui a tangaroa.
4: Goodbye!
1: Nice one. Thank you so much for being with us for the last couple of hours.
2: It has been a joy, it has been fun, and it looks like a lovely day outside.
1: I don't believe you. I'll believe you when I see it. Jimmy, it's been a pleasure. Thank you.
5: Oh, I was so elated when we got guest milk. I never thought the day was going to come.
2: Yeah, that was a long one, but we got there. We got there in the end.
1: Thanks so much to our sponsor, Hui Te Ananui a Tangaroa, the New Zealand Maritime Museum. Go on down. It's apparently a beautiful day and a really nice day to visit the museum. It's free to get in if you're an Aucklander. Yeah. Nico and Jimmy, it's been a beautiful thing. Thank you.
5: Oh, it was beautiful. It brought a tear to my eye.
2: It's lovely.
5: I can't wait to play some card games.
2: Yeah.
1: We're not going to be here next week, but we're going to pre-record the show. So have a great one. We'll see you in a couple of weeks. Ka kite, goodbye.
5: Goodbye.

times were tough. He had one arm missing, he was full of fluff. Staggerly, he was the meanest teddy bear in all the land. He had the biggest pot of honey in his red right hand. Staggerly, one day he walked.

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Of course, Sam Smith tuku ingoa. No mai, haere mai. Welcome to the Sunday Mixtape here on 95BFM. Hope your morning's going well, wherever you may be. I'm here till 10 o'clock. We're kicking things off with some Primal Scream, of course, moving on up. Got a lot of new tracks to play for you throughout the show, plus some old stuff as well. Including this track. Classic from Jimi Hendrix, Taking It Back. And Sexton, of course. 5395 is the text line. Always love to hear from you.

0: The Sunday Mixtape with Sam. He plays everything.
1: That is a new track from Julia Jacklin, The Hardest Thing, off her upcoming new album. Very exciting. Looking forward to that. Before that, we had Jimi Hendrix Experience with his cover of the Bob Dylan song All Along the Watchtower as well. It's 14 minutes past 9 o'clock here on the Sunday Mixtape. I'm going to play a new track for you now. This is off the newly released Moko Mokai and Troy Kingi EP that came out the other day. Came out on Friday, I believe. This track is called No Reason.

0: a track from the new double Jonathan Bree record. The album came out on Thursday, I should say. It's called Don't Call It Love, and that is the opening track from the record. It's called Disappear, very Bowie-esque in places. Before that, we had a new unreleased Prince track from the new posthumous Prince record, Timeless. It's a 10-track album, I believe. Yeah, 10 tracks, and each track spans a different era of Prince's career, from the 70s right up to his, you know, the year of his death, actually, 2016. And the track we heard there is called I Am You. And rounding out that little set, we had the track from Moka Mokai and Troy King off their new EP, Marine Blue Social Club, a track called No Reason. We're going to take an ad break now, and then we'll come back with the second half of the show, Sunday Mixtape.
1: Oh, I've got it. It was Rick Breeze on the roof with an antenna.
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1: Oh yeah, and you know what the great thing is about music? It's so easy!
2: Well, to truly master an instrument, you'll need years

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0: I'm divine and my mind expands throughout the universe. 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
1: My sister, can I get some?
0: Sure, Moni Love, grab the mic and get

That's The Roots. Track called What They Do. All the way back from 1996. Before that, we had Queen Latifah featuring Money Love. A track called Ladies First. And before that, we had Marvin Gaye's Rockin' After Midnight. It is 9:45. We're doing good traction at the moment. Here's another new track from the excellent new Erykah Badu and The Alchemist album. This is featuring Drum. This is Valentine.

Well, that's about it for me. We're listening to Cheryl Lynn right now, of course, Got to Be Real. Before that, we had Angie Stone, Life Story. And before that, we had Erykah Badu and The Alchemist featuring Drum, a track called Valentine, with their excellent new record. I'll put the podcast and the set list up later today. Head on to the website. You can go check it out if you want. Just go to the show page, Sunday Mixtape, or the BCast section. All the past shows are there as well, all the past set lists. I'm going to leave you with a track by Jono Das, producer from New Zealand. A track called Hurricane Rana. I'll catch you again next week. Ka kite anō, have a good rest of your day. Thanks for tuning in.

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1: Yes, yes. This is Mass Appeal here on 95BFM. This week, with myself, Ian Beatmaster Wright, live in the mix. Massive shout out to my man Hudge for inviting me to hold it down while he's overseas. Big up, Hudge.

got some tasty 45 action for you. And some 12s, actually, big records, little records. Gonna get quite jazzy, quite funk-filled, and of course, hip-hop. This is an amazing 45. Dollar Store Break, On the Hill. Of course, sampled by DITC. Which goes a little something like this. This is Mass Appeal. Let's do it.

Yes, yes. This is Mass Appeal here on 95 BFM with myself, Ian Beatmaster Wright. Yes, Ian Beatmaster Wright. Live in the mix on the ones and twos, holding it down for my man Hutch. Just hit you with a cheeky little Lynn Collins edit by my man Jim Sharp. Put it on the line, and then before that, a little J Dilla, Geek Down. And before that, the original sample to Geek Down, which was a little snippet of it. Child's Theme. And then before that, Sada X, Stages and Lights. And then before that, The Duke You Love to Hate. Or The Duke You Love to Hate. Deep Gully is the track. And then before that, of course, Digging in the Crates, Day One. That brings you up to date. Here on Mass Appeal. Here's a track of the 45 Calling Out, Hydra. Of course, Grover Washington, Pump Up. Mass Appeal, baby.

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Yes, you're still locked to Mass Appeal here on 95 BFM with myself, Ian Beatmaster Wright, live in the mix. Bang Bang, hey. Betty Chung. Of course, a little Gym Shop edit. Recently sampled for Redman's track La La La. Hey. Okay, let's get back into the mix. Here's a DJ Goose edit, won't get anywhere. Hey. That's what all my teachers used to say to me. Anyway, hey. This is Mass Appeal, 95 BFM, let's do this.

Attention. Yeah, yeah, yeah. I'm up all night. The only thing sitting in the bank is enough tension.

that Shimmy Sonic, Our Time. And then before that, King Most, Honey Coldwell. And then before that, Dusty Donuts, Lost Girl. That's the Mark Hype and DJ Jim Dunloop edit. Or rework, to be precise. And then before that, I think, was I Want to Get You Anywhere. And then before that, Bang Bang. That's everything. You're up to date. This is Mass Appeal. This is on 95 BFM. You are locked in. Let's just get back into the mix. Let's chat. More music. Let's do this. King Most.

anger rules. But skew it on the bar that we ain't trying to lose. Say I be, damn it, they done changed the rules. Old school players to new school fools. 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But skew it on the bar that we ain't trying to lose. Say I be, damn it, they

0: Minnesota raised songwriter Brennan Wadle has just set free her self-titled debut album.
1: Brennan shakes off the prying eyes of expectation and welcomes the delight of finally being exactly who she is, with this record filled with delightful twangs and charming hooks. What do you want
0: from me? The debut album from Brennan Wadle, out now wherever good music is found.
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Yes, and we're back with myself, Ian Beatmaster Wright, live in a mix here on Mass Appeal 95 BFM. Holding it down for my man Hudge. Just been hitting you with lots of 45s, to be honest. A few 12s, but mostly 45s. Let's get you caught up on what I played you. What did I play? Love About 7. That's a late night tough guy edit, available on 7-inch vinyl. And then Dusty Donuts, Keep a Level Head. And then before that, Jim Sharp's amazing flip of It Takes Two. And then before that, Sucker Side, Turn the Party Out. And before that, Double A. Big shout out to my man Double A over in Canada, Skewed Down. And then before that, Smooth, Paid in Pounds, the Smooth 2026 rework. Big shout out to my man Smooth from Smooth and Terrell over in Newcastle. And before that was King Most, Dorothy Diller Fife. That should bring you up to date. Let's just get back into the mix here on Mass Appeal. I'm Ian Beatmaster Wright. Let's do this. Bit more Jim Sharp. Back in the dang. Pump it up.

Yes, yes. This is still Mass Appeal. With myself, Ian Beatmaster Wright, standing in for my brother Hudge. Here on 95 BFM. Just hit you with a bit of Common Tom Club. Common Word.

and then I think DJ Pump, Heya, and then before that, a little bit of Jim Sharp. I think that brings you up to date. Everything I've played. And I'm running out of time, if I'm looking at the clock right. So I'm going to say my goodbyes. It's been a pleasure. It's an absolute pleasure. A big shout out to my man Hutch for inviting me to spin for you guys for the last 2 hours. This coming in is my man Cut Corners

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